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Real music, real radio, 100.9 The Creek. Welcome into 8 to 8. It's Thursday here in downtown Macon. That means we're one step away from the weekend, and a big weekend we have in store. Lots of live music coming to town, including Ben Chapman making his return to downtown Macon. Also, for the first time ever, we've got Tom Kiefer of Cinderella and LA Guns both zeroing in on downtown Macon this Saturday night. I'll have details about all of those shows and more coming up here this evening. Let's kick it off right now with the Secret Sisters. What's so secret about that if they're sisters? Anyway, let's hear the song. This is called Cabin.

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We just heard Wet Willie with the Countryside of Life. Some classic Capricorn Records action going on right there. 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Up next on the program, let's hear from the Black Keys. This is Where There's Smoke, There's Fire.

100.9 The Greek, the sound and soul of Central Georgia. We just heard the Black Keys with Where There's Smoke, There's Fire. And wherever there's a karaoke set up, there's

0: bound to be some laughs and some fun. And tonight, that's going to be over at Grant's Lounge, karaoke night with Fresh Produce Records, kicking off at 9 o'clock. Come on down and feel like a rock star tonight on the Grant stage with our friends from Fresh Produce Records. We'll be right back after the break. Keep it locked right here to the Sound and Soul of Central Georgia. 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

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We just heard the Cordovas with Step Outside. Let's keep on rolling now and hear new music from J.D. McPherson. This is called The Firebug.

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We just heard Buffalo Nickels. That's Back on Top. Up next, let's get into new music, courtesy of Robert Finley. This comes off his new album, Black Bayou, available now over on Bandcamp.com. 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
1: The border is nowhere in sight. I've got me a feeling won't be seeing it tonight. But I'll ride on as fast as I can go. Freedom waits for me in old Mexico.

100.9 The Creek, the sound and soul of Central Georgia. We just heard Marty Stewart and his fabulous superlatives. That's called Old Mexico. We're going to get into some boogie now from Sam Morrow. He's got an album coming out here soon, Southern Boogie, which you can pre-order now over at sammorrowmusic.com. And also put it on your calendar. He's taking over Grant's Lounge Saturday, June the 27th, the official after party for Creek Fest. We'll talk more about that coming up. First, let's hear a new one. It's Sam Morrow with Lucretia.

0: 100.9 The Creek, the sound and soul of Central Georgia. We just heard Sam Morrow with a brand spanking new one. That's called Lucretia. Put it on your calendar. June 27th, he'll be in town. Take it over Grant's Lounge on the Southern Boogie Tour. Again, that's going to be the last Saturday in June. Also, the day of Creek Fest, so you can make that the official after party for all of your Creek activities that day here in downtown Macon. We'll talk more about that coming up. Right now, we're going to take a break. We'll be right back after the messages. You're listening to the sound and soul of Central Georgia. It's 100.9 The Creek.
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hadn't started yet. 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

100.9 The Creek, the sound and soul of Central Georgia. Welcome back into 8 to Late, coming your way this Thursday night. We were just tantalized with the dulcet tones of Brother Wallace. That's a new one called You're the Man. Brother Wallace just dropped his debut album here this year, Electric Love, available now over on Bandcamp.com. He'll be a feature of Creek Fest coming up here next month, June 27th on Cherry Street here in downtown Macon. You're invited out for a day full of great live music. Again, Brother Wallace, Mike Madison, and many more to be announced. Welcome back into 8 to Late. We're going to keep on rolling and keep the tunes coming your way. This time it's the Greyhounds on deck with a number called No Other Woman.

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100.9 The Creek, the sound and soul of Central Georgia. We just heard Hank Williams with Lost Highway. Now let's bring it into the present with new music from singer-songwriter Will Hoag. This is called Sweet Misery.

0: 100.9 The Creek, the sound and soul of Central Georgia. We just heard Will Hoag with the title track from his new album, Sweet Misery. You may remember Will Hoag was here in Macon last year performing at Capricorn Sound Studios, part of the same series that brought us acts like Caleb Cottle, Kevin Kinney, the Georgia Songbird, E.G. Kite, and so many more. I tell you what, you take me to Arby's for a big beef and cheddar, I'll tell you that story. And maybe a thousand others. You're listening to the sound and soul of Central Georgia. Keep it locked right here to 100.9 The Creek.
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2: 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I think I speak for everyone else who auditioned for AC Slater when I say, I hope it explodes.
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We just heard Johnny Blue Skies and The Dark Clouds. 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Moving on, let's hear from the California Honey Drops. 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

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That was Dust Bowl Revival, featuring the dulcet tones of the Secret Sisters. That is called The Exception. Up next, we're going to hear from the legendary Howlin' Wolf. This is Spoonful.

100.9 The Creek, the sound and soul of Central Georgia, throwing back nearly 10 years to 2017 and the 8th studio album from His Golden Messenger, the album Hallelujah Anyhow, out now on Merge Records. That was called Domino, Time Will Tell. Up next, we're going to get into new music now from Andy Thomas. This is called Highway Junkie.

0: 100.9 The Creek, the sound and soul of Central Georgia. We just heard Andy Williams. Wait a second. No, that was Moon River. No, that was Andy Thomas with Highway Junkie here on 8 to Late. 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

some of y'all never been down south too much. 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

Real music, real radio, 100.9 The Creek. That was Aaron Lee Tazjian with Lost and All Alone. Welcome back into 8 to Late. It's Thursday night here in downtown Macon. A lot of people beg the age-old question, what do Fresh Produce Records and Karaoke Night have in common? I'll tell you what they have in common. They are one and the same on stage at Grant's Lounge on Thursday nights, kicking off at 9 p.m. and rolling late into the evening. Willie D from Fresh Produce Records behind the ones and twos. And my goodness, the man owns a record store, which means his karaoke song selection is out of this world. Get by there tonight and every Thursday and be a rock star on the Grant stage with Fresh Produce Records. Right now, we're going to kick off the 10 o'clock hour with a youngster. I say youngster, he's still in his 30s, and yet he's been compared to legends such as Dr. John, Billy Preston, Alan Toussaint, Curtis Mayfield, and more. I'm talking about New Orleans' own Neil Francis. Let's get into a number off of his most recent album titled In Plain Sight. It's Neil Francis with Problems.

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0: 100.9 The Creek, the sound and soul of Central Georgia. We just heard Leah Blevins with a new one that's called Digging in the Coal. Shout out to our friends over at Ingleside Village Pizza. We can't go over there right now and grab it, but hey, they'll be open tomorrow, and it's the perfect way to kick off your weekend, whether it's a classic like the Ultimate Village Pizza, the Village Veggie, their famous white pizza, or maybe you want a loaded sub like the Turkey Club. They've got salads galore as well. If you're eating in, make sure to grab one of their many, many beers to pair up, because they've been notorious for having one of the biggest selections of beer in the mid-state now for many, many years. You know it, you love it. Ingleside Village Pizza, right over on the corner of Ingleside and Corbin. Get by there this weekend and tell Tina that 8 to Late sent you.
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That was Drew Holcomb and the Neighbors. 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Up next, we're going to hear from the architect of rock and roll in Macon, Georgia's own Little Richard. This is Lucille.

100.9 The Creek, the sound and soul of Central Georgia. He is the Y, the sometimes Y, in CSNY, Crosby, Stills, Nash, and Neil Young. That's from Hank to Hendrix, Jimi Hendrix, the guitar player that Neil Young says he would carry the guitar case for. And according to Neil Young, the only guitar player that he would carry the guitar case for. Loved him so much, he wrote that number from Hank to Hendrix. Speaking of Hendrix, we'll go there now. We're going to throw way back to the Axis Bold as Love album. Here's the title track. It's Jimi Hendrix with Bold as Love.

0: 100.9 The Creek, the sound and soul of Central Georgia. We just heard Jimi Hendrix with Bold as Love. 8 to 8's going to head on towards the final hour this Thursday night. Keep it locked right here to the sound and soul of Central Georgia. 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
3: Gallery West is a look at American music history through the camera lens of Kirk West. As a young music photographer in Chicago, Kirk captured some of the last living blues legends, Willie Dixon, Albert King, Etta James, B.B. King, and many more. He shot iconic images of James Brown, Bob Marley, Bruce Springsteen, the Rolling Stones, and the Grateful Dead. His photos of Johnny Cash, Waylon Jennings, Willie Nelson, and Merle Haggard are outlaw classics, but Kirk's camera also captured the journey of the Allman Brothers Band for nearly four decades. Government Mule was birthed at his and Kirsten's home at the Big House. He took our very first photo and many more after that. I'm Warren Haynes.

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100.9 The Creek, the sound and soul of Central Georgia. We just heard Need to Breathe with a brand new one. That's called Say It Now. Welcome back into the program. Kicking off the final hour together this Thursday night as we're one step away from the weekend. I'll have your weekend roundup coming up this hour. Let's hear from the legendary B.B. King, Blues Boy King, with the calling card, The Thrill Is Gone.

100.9 The Creek, the sound and soul of Central Georgia. That was S.G. Goodman with Old Time Feeling. Before that, we heard B.B. King with The Thrill Is Gone. We're going to hear new music now from Charles Wesley Godwin. This is called It's the Little Things.

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We just heard Susan Tedeschi and Derek Trucks, a.k.a. the Tedeschi Trucks Band, with a brand new one called Be Kind. Up next, we're going to hear from Bob Dylan, who was here in town a couple of weeks back, selling out the Macon City Auditorium. And that really kicked off the concert season here in Macon. Since then, we've seen Marshall Tucker Band, George Thorogood. We've seen Coheed and Cambria. And this weekend, we will see Tom Kiefer of Cinderella and L.A. Guns taking over the auditorium. Get your tickets for that now at Ticketmaster.com. Anyway, back to Bob Dylan. It's his classic Tambourine Man.

0: know my heart is on the mend. Nobody gives a damn about me. 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But I'm always alone when I fall asleep.
1: 100.9 The Creek, The Sound and Soul of Central Georgia. That was Zach Bryan with a live rendition of the song Condemned. We're going to keep on rolling now and hear from Nathaniel Rateliff and the Night Sweats. This is called I've Been Failing.

100.9 The Creek, the sound and soul of Central Georgia. That was Steve Earle with Lonelier Than This, and nothing's quite as lonely as the overnight hours after we say goodbye and wait anxiously for Creekside mornings to come and brighten our day up. However, tonight on the overnight, we got lots of great music. We've got lots of music from the Capricorn catalog. We've got some new classics, some soon to be, and much, much more. So don't go without this evening. Keep it locked right here to the sound and soul of Central Georgia, and we'll get you through the night. I'm going to say goodbye. Up next, we've got Emily Ninney on deck with a new one called Living in Shame. Have a good night. Be safe on the highways. See you tomorrow, Macon.

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1: And what are you going to say to your fans when they ask you some questions about it?
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1: 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I have, like, six ideas. 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

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So he locked my leg to 35 pounds of Blackjack County chain. And all we had to eat was bread and water. And each day we had to build that road a mile and a quarter. And a black snake whip would cut our backs when some poor fool complained. 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

0: 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Blackjack County chain. Blackjack County chain.
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1: Gallery West is a look at American music history through the camera lens of Kirk West. As a young music photographer in Chicago, Kirk captured some of the last living blues legends, Willie Dixon, Albert King, Etta James, B.B. King, and many more. He shot iconic images of James Brown, Bob Marley, Bruce Springsteen, the Rolling Stones, and the Grateful Dead. His photos of Johnny Cash, Waylon Jennings, Willie Nelson, and Merle Haggard are outlaw classics, but Kirk's camera also captured the journey of the Allman Brothers Band for nearly four decades. Government Mule was birthed at his and Kirsten's home at the Big House. He took our very first photo and many more after that. I'm Warren Haynes, and if you're a music fan, I highly recommend you check out Gallery West, open Tuesday through Saturday from 11 to 5, and located at 447 3rd Street in downtown Macon.
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3: Again, welcome to Creekside Mornings for a beautiful, a wonderful, a fantastic Friday. I know it's a short week. It does not matter. We celebrate every Friday that we can get around this piece. So once again, no pretense, no putting on airs on days like today for the simple fact that it is a Friday. Yes, we are here for it. Welcome to Creekside Mornings on this beautiful, beautiful Friday. As I said, May 29th, 2026. We are at your weekend. So yes, we are good. You just got a couple more. Well, some of you have like a couple more hours in your day. Others have much, much, much longer days ahead of them. Speaking of that, my special guest host this morning, the one, the only, Miss Tyler Gambrell, marketing and promotion genius for everybody. You have a long day today.
4: I have a slightly, yeah.
3: You have a day. And we will get into all those things. But good morning to you, ma'am. How are you?
4: Good morning. It's so good to see you. I'm very excited to be here.
3: Good, good, good. Like I said, we'll talk about what you got going on, things happening in your main home arena. Certain place, certain way of saying that.
4: Places.
3: And we'll talk about all the other things happening over at the Atrium Health Amphitheater and Coliseum and things happening throughout these next couple months. And we'll do that. It is a Friday, so you know we're gonna play some music, talk about the things to get you ready for your weekend. I will talk about the story that I saved from yesterday when Anthony was upset because his mom said I gave her a good hug and he was a little upset. Well, actually it's the best hug she's had in a while. And he was a little upset that
4: what? I feel like I need to go find his mother now and give her a hug. Anthony.
3: Well, no. Don't do that. Because he was very sensitive about that. If you were listening to the end of the show yesterday, he was very sensitive about that because the point that she said was that I gave her a good hug.
4: Okay.
3: I gave her one of the best hugs she's had in a while. And I was like, no, because you hug your son and your grandchildren. So that's not that. It's just because, like I said, I'm a man of a bigger frame.
4: You give good hugs.
3: Thank you.
4: You give good hugs.
3: Thank you for co-signing that.
4: You envelop.
3: It's
4: an enveloping situation.
3: That is my point. Yeah. I bring you in.
4: You're tall. Like, yes. You cannot avoid it. You are a tall man.
3: So I just bring you in.
4: I enjoy a Charles Davis hug. It feels a little secure.
3: It does feel secure. You know? I'm glad thank you for that. I'm glad it makes you feel secure.
4: Look, I can throw hands if I need to, but I also know if I hug you, you got me.
3: I got you. It's like, come in, Tyler. Let's not throw hands.
4: Don't let me do that.
3: Sometimes a hug can be to comfort. Sometimes a hug can be just to bring it in and have a close conversation.
4: Let's gather ourselves.
3: Never had that situation with Tyler. I'm just saying, had we hung out back in Atlanta during the early 2000s? Maybe. It might have been a case.
4: Definitely.
3: Because we were probably in the same clubs at the same time. Because I was in Atlanta during those times. So if that's the case, we probably hit.
4: There are the amount of people. Actually, Scott Mitchell and I also had this conversation one time. We were probably within feet of each other at any given point.
3: You know what? Yeah.
4: Like in the mid to late 80s, like 90s and stuff. Like in Atlanta. The amount of people I've met in my later life where I'm like, I bet you were there.
3: You were there. I didn't know you. Yeah. Might have run across you. Might have said, excuse me real quick. But you were there.
4: I bet we were jamming out to something. More than likely.
3: Yeah, so more than likely that works. But yeah, we'll talk about all those things and get you ready for your weekend. So with that being said, let's start off a little bit talking of Atlanta. Let's talk about one of the ATL Indians himself, Mr. Andre Ice Cold 3000, off of the Idlewild soundtrack. This is Idlewild Blue. Good morning.

0: 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That right there was 89 Volt doing the Johnny Jenkins and Blues Classic down along the Cove, the one he did over at Capricorn Sound Studios right down the street from us that ended up being the number one blues album in the country when it debuted.
1: I mean, so, if you want to brag.
0: If you want to humble brag.
1: If you just want to brag.
0: Name drop a little bit. And I can go even further. And he said I could say this, so I don't
1: mind. Let's do it. Let's go.
0: I'm the reason why he recorded down at Capricorn.
1: I said the same thing, though.
0: Me.
1: You're the reason I record all my material as well.
0: Well, I give good hugs and I get good suggestions.
1: You know, although I don't record any quickly. Anyway.
0: Yeah, no, it's fine. It's totally fine. Let's talk about your weather real quick before it turns differently. Pause. If you were up this morning,
1: my God,
0: and you might have been either outside on your porch having a cup of coffee, getting your decompressing before you got dressed for work, or in the car getting ready to head to work, about 6:20.
1: Yeah, she was beautiful.
0: You had a gorgeous view of a sunrise.
1: Yeah,
0: she was illuminating through the clouds and the colors.
1: It was like cotton candy almost. She was so pretty. She was showing off.
0: It felt real Western.
1: Yes, I would agree.
0: Sunrise, mm-hmm. And we don't get those over here as much.
1: It just I looked out my hotel window and I said, "Oh my goodness!"
0: She was showing off a little bit.
1: She was showing off a lot, Charles.
0: Happy. It was a Friday. She happy as Friday.
1: She's putting on her good stuff. She said, "Let's go."
0: But here's kind of what we're dealing with right now. Currently, it is 71 degrees outside in beautiful downtown Macon. We're going to have a high today of 83. Now, here's the reason why I said what I said. We might have a little bit of rain come through. Maybe a little bit. But we'll see if it's going to come through. If it's going to come through, it'll be a little bit later, so we're not worried about that. Temperatures should be good the rest of your weekend, so we're not worried about that. If it does rain a little bit, guess what? That's what they make umbrellas for.

0: That's what they make rain jackets.
1: Also,
0: for.
1: We need the rain, people.
0: Okay, let's not. Don't, okay,
1: I
0: see,
1: mean,
0: don't.
1: We
0: don't.
1: Know. Look, I know that makes me real old now. But
0: thank you.
1: I mean,
0: don't say that.
1: But it's true though. Like, hello. I mean, we had wildfires and stuff. Like, we need a little. We need a little water. We need a little water.
0: We really need this rain.
1: We're gonna need a little bit of water. I mean. As, you know, it sucks. But
0: I've
1: also,
0: accepted
1: it's
0: it.
1: It's Georgia in the South, and you know, it's, I mean, Georgia in the South, Georgia in the summer.
0: Georgia in the summer,
1: like,
0: yeah, no, it is
1: happen.
0: What it is. It's warm.
1: Georgia's obviously in the South.
0: You were talking about yeah, always. You were talking about the heat yesterday because even though it was like 80, it was 88 and thick with two C's. So yeah,
1: it was so disgusting.
0: Nasty.
1: There's something about when you walk out of your house, you know, fresh and showered, ready for start your day, and you walk out and you already just gross and
0: you're dewy
1: and
0: not in the right way.
1: No, it's disgusting.
0: It's like that. Ew, why am I? Ew, I just.
1: When it's like, yeah.
0: I'm moisturized in everything.
1: Well, and then it just sweats right off.
0: And that's just all off.
1: I will say, though, that humidity, it's a great moisturizer for your face. It's what helps us keep all the.
0: So that's how you. That's how you. That's how you deal with it in your brain.
1: That's how I'm trying to justify.
0: That's how you justify
1: it.
0: I don't justify humidity. It's oppressive.
1: Natural moisturizer.
0: No, it's oppressive, Tyler.
1: It is a little bit. Yeah,
0: okay.
1: It's gross.
0: It's downright disrespectful. Draconian, if you want to use the big word for it.
1: Why are you so fancy? This early in the morning.
0: I'd be watching Severance and stuff.
1: Oh, I see. How
0: Mr. Milchek be using some big words. But that's
1: they do use some big words.
0: Well, I mean, surprisingly enough for Ben Stiller, it's like.
1: Yeah, I mean, you gotta sometimes you gotta go in.
0: Yeah, but either way, we'll figure it out. So yeah, talk about all the great things happening this weekend. We'll get into a ton of other stuff right now. Let's do some of this Eli Paperboy Reed. This is Do It Again here on the Creek.

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0: 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The deeper the roots, the better the music. And only I
1: can love you like... Hey, Tank, why'd you stop working? We've got to finish the job.
2: Man, I can't concentrate because of all the... these freaking gnats. Look at my face. 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
3: I'm Batman.
1: Who are you again?
3: I'm Batman.
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1: Are you going to do something weird?
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1: Okay.
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0: 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That was Silverado with Highwayman here on Creekside Mornings. Charles Davis, the wonderful and fantastic Tyler Gambrell.
1: No, you're making me blush.
0: With us as well. I was wanting to make sure I got back to this. You know what? I'm going to fight my phone here in a second.
1: I'm going to fight. I'm like, let's go. What are we doing?
0: No. See, once again, bear hug. Bring it back. We're not doing that.
1: Bring it in.
0: Okay, no.
1: Harvest your sheet.
0: They did not step on your shoes on purpose. It just kind of happened. Okay? No, she's not looking at you crazy. Tyler, no! And then she's gone. That would have been us in the club in the early 2000s.
1: You know.
0: Maybe, possibly. Anyway.
1: And then I would have rounded it off with a little Bankhead bounce.
0: And then that's how you do it, because you fight, and then you dance it off, and you'll have a couple drinks, and then you're good. Anyway, let's do this here real quick.
1: Oh, we serious?
0: From the news desk that loves a road trip soundtrack, this is Creekside Investigative News. I am your intrepid reporter, Charles, always follows road rules, Davis, joined by special correspondent Tyler Gambrell. Tyler, you drive a lot.
1: I mean, a little bit, yes.
0: You drive a lot. Mm-hmm. You be bouncing between places, taking care of things as the important person that you are.

0: And I know you. One, you, I know you. So I know one.
1: What scares me? Where's this going?
0: One, you do a great carpool karaoke.
1: Oh my God, yes! I love a good concert moment in the car.
0: you're always primed for that, so that makes you good there. And you always follow the signs when you're driving.
1: Clearly,
0: always
1: follow. Yep,
0: the signs. Well, everybody's not like us, Tyler, because Dateline, Wisconsin.
1: And that's when you know a serious Dateline involved.
0: A Wisconsin driver moved a road closed barrier and continued on their way, only to get their pickup truck stuck in freshly poured concrete. The Wisconsin Department of Transportation said on social media that the Milwaukee County driver, quote, cemented their inability to adhere to signs.
1: Love it.
0: By moving the barrier to the side and driving onto the wet concrete onto the interchange that they had. The department shared a photo of the pickup with its tires almost completely submerged.
1: Oh, my goodness.
0: In concrete. The video shows the police and the road crews using heavy machinery to pull the stuck truck out of its predicament. Quote, crews place barricades and signs for your safety and theirs. Please never remove or ignore road closed or any other types of barriers, or this might just happen to
1: That's you. Like the definition of FAFO. I mean, it really is. I mean, you know, do I always abide by all the rules and laws in the world? No, I'm always a little interpretive. However, if there's something like that happening in my life,
0: look,
1: I'm not gonna do it.
0: I want to say this, and I'm gonna try not to offend a group of people when I say this. Okay,
1: I already know where this is going.
0: Be careful, Charles. Remember your image. Okay, yes. So my people who drive pickup trucks,
1: mm-hmm.
0: I know you get in that truck, mm-hmm. and it is just I can do anything.
1: But you can't.
0: It doesn't matter what it is. I can go anywhere in this truck because I'm in a pickup truck. No, yeah. You can't.
1: Yeah, no.
0: You can't.
1: No. Also, I wonder, like, did they leave the tire, like, you know, kind of, I guess, indentation? Like, did they, you know how when you put your hands in wet concrete?
0: I
1: wonder if they left them there and let the guy sign it, like, you know.
0: That's a big thing to sign because his truck is almost...
1: That's what I'm saying.
0: Tire deep in concrete.
1: It could be a piece of art.
0: No, that is a public interstate. No, they're gonna they're gonna make him pay for that.
1: Oh, they are. They are. Can you imagine getting that bill, sir?
0: I don't know. Concrete can be so expensive.
1: I mean, my goodness.
0: They're gonna make him do that. But then I know the road crew's just looking like, dude, I did that.
1: Had I been on that road crew, I would have gone and found the sign and kind of done the motion of here.
0: Oh, it'd have been a knuck a few bucks situation.
1: Yeah.
0: With me, man. Somebody would have had to bear hug me.
1: That. I don't know if there's enough bear hugs for that, though. I mean, but also, I feel like, again, in the FAFO world, I would have just kind of been like, I mean, oh, well, you did this. Play stupid games, win stupid prizes. I mean, you know what I'm saying?
0: Love that phrase.
1: I'm so glad the bell is still here, by the way. Was like, I panicked for a minute earlier. I'm like, where's the bell?
0: You thought the bell was going to... Okay.
1: I was very upset.
0: True story.
1: I get that. I got it, yeah.
0: I know you did. True story. No, it almost did not make it.
1: Really?
0: Yes, and that's why it's been renamed the Drew Jennings Bell. Drew Jennings.
1: Oh, shout out to Drew.
0: Great man over at the Rookery. In the midst of our move, the bell decided to kind of jump out of where it was put, and Drew found it. And
1: she was trying to do a runner. She was like, this is time for me to go adventure.
0: Yeah, well... She adventured hard. She might have spent a night on Cherry Street.
1: Who hasn't?
0: Who hasn't? Drew brought her back and said, "Hey, I found this." And I went, "Thank you, Drew." So it's not been dubbed, in my opinion, the Drew Jennings
1: Bell. Talk about a good like kind of social content story of like where did the bell adventure? Where'd she go? Who'd she see?
0: Once again, she spent the night on Cherry
1: Street.
0: Probably
1: was inappropriately touched.
0: Maybe. Possibly. Maybe so. Moral of that story is don't be moving signs.
1: Don't be driving your truck.
0: And don't be driving your truck into cement. Like, what did you think the road was closed for?
1: What was the thought process when you realize what is actually happening?
0: Okay, so a lot of

0: Fitness enhancers.
1: Yes.
0: Tons of those were happening.
1: What is that jerk
0: There is
1: like?
0: The panic moment of, well, let me just try to back out of this.
1: Oh, yeah,
0: which
1: makes it worse.
0: Just going to make it worse because you're in concrete, sir. Yep. You're going nowhere.
1: Yeah, like, I mean, the realization of that moment could not have been...
0: maybe a couple tears. I figure you have to cry a little bit, don't you, before the police get there.
1: Also,
0: the
1: road
0: you got to cry a little bit.
1: How fast did he get on the phone, or she, whoever was driving this vehicle, got on the phone their insurance company, right? Like, hey, I did something.
0: That's right, Susie. Damn it, Drew. Like, it was some things said. Like, you're cussing yourself out in the car. There's probably a little bit of tears.
1: Yeah.
0: Because you got to, now, the truck is messed up. That's insurance.
1: You look stupid.
0: You look dumb as hell right now.
1: You're now a national story.
0: Joke, sir. You're viral for the wrong reasons.
1: I mean, that's okay? Honestly, if I want to go viral, obviously, I'd love to do it where it accidentally makes me a millionaire.
0: Well, of course.
1: But the odds really are that you're going to go viral because you've done something really stupid.
0: And that's why I don't go anywhere.
1: I love that about you.
0: I don't go anywhere. Look, I've never said this out loud, but I follow the Justin Andrews rule of going out. If you see me, it's because I'm supposed to be there.
1: No, so I am. I love that. I'm going to get a t-shirt that says that and just start pointing to it.
0: It's because I'm supposed to be there.
1: I'm very good at an Irish goodbye. I will dip. But also, you know what I'm really good at?
0: What are you good at?
1: An Irish hello, where I never even show up to begin with.
0: And some people call that ghosting. I like that better. I like a good Irish hello.
1: I'm good at Irish hello and Irish goodbye.
0: I'm good at that. Like, it's just, this is a conversation me and Tyler were totally off subject. That's why I'm glad I closed that off. This is just a conversation me and Tyler were having off air. Tyler, you have done so many events.
1: Yeah.
0: You have been and seen so many things and been behind the scenes of events all day for certain stuff. And I've been like, but I've been like part of theater shows and just music events to where like I'm there all the time. We have gotten to a point in our careers where sometimes we want to pop in and pop out.
1: Yep.
0: And that's about it.
1: I love showing up, being supportive, but I do know myself. And also, like, going, I do still love going to stuff, you know, as a fan, but I do kind of feel like I'm at work a lot.
0: Because that's
1: what I do.
0: You're watching things.
1: Because I'm watching lines or I'm watching.
0: Mm-hmm. Nothing to do with it. It's just this how you know that I feel that.
1: No, one time actually, when I lived in London, I actually worked for Ticketmaster.
0: Humble brag.
1: Yeah, sorry about that. I was going to a show at the O2. And the ticket scanner, she was having some real trouble scanning the tickets. And I said, hold on a second. And I just jumped up in there and I grabbed the scanner and I scanned some tickets. And I was like, there you go. And then after I got myself in, I was like, well, yeah. That was Tyler. I know.
0: Okay, so I'm gonna tell this story, and Anthony's probably not listening, so I can see. That means I can never go anywhere with you because early in me and Anthony's friendship, we went to AthFest in Athens. And, I think it was, no, Arrested Development was on stage.
1: Oh, hey, okay, wait, not the Jason Bateman, Will Arnett Arrested Development.
0: No, we're talking about Tennessee.
1: Okay.
0: Arrested Development.
1: We're talking about some early ATL style, yes.
0: And they were performing, and this is especially during the time when Anthony was heavy into the video production and directing and all this stuff. And
1: Ennis was in his element.
0: There was a camera crew, like, ahead front of us, and the camera was just kind of tilted the wrong way. He fought. I was like, Anthony, you cannot walk up to her and tell her you need to fix your camera.
1: They'll throw hands, I feel like.
0: And he was like, dude, it's crooked. He's like, I see it, Anthony. I know it's crooked. He's like, dude, it's bad. I was like, I know it's bad, Anthony. You can't say anything to her.
1: Now, I will say so. Shout out to Peyton Jeter, if she's listening.
0: Don't. Let's not do that.
1: Well, okay. You know, we love some Peyton, right? But she
0: should be guest hosting next Friday.
1: Oh, hey, Peyton. Oh, yeah. She when I post stuff on social sometimes through the venues, she's like my little grammar fairy.
0: Well, she's good at it.
1: Like, she'll be like, hey, you misspelled, and then she's like, I'm really sorry if I've overstepped. And I was like, no, you were totally fine because thank you.
0: But like I said, it's people like that. It's people like Peyton because she is great at her job. Don't think she is. She's phenomenal at it. But you have to have people like that in your life.
1: I love having that kind of people in my life.
0: It's like, hey,
1: yeah. Look, by the way,
0: you fix that real quick.
1: Yeah, you misspelled this.
0: That's it. I saw it and just had to tell you, but you were wrong for scanning it.
1: I did. I scanned it. I couldn't help myself.
0: I know. Apparently, you couldn't.
1: I couldn't help myself.
0: Apparently, so. So, yeah, moral of the story is don't go driving places you ain't supposed to.
1: Don't put your truck in some cement, man.
0: Don't put things in places where they're not supposed to go. So, period.
1: God, there's so many things that he said about that.
0: And like I said, that's why

0: Tyler, been doing this thing 10 years. That's why I framed it the way I framed it.
1: Just you're so good.
0: Moral
1: you're
0: of the so story, good. Don't I put things it. Where things are not supposed to be. That being said, speaking of roads, let's do some Robert Earl Keane real quick. The road goes on forever and
1: look
0: the party
1: that.
0: Never ends. Yeah.
1: You're good.
0: Segway. I'm good.

was before. 21 months later at the local grocery store. Sherry buys a paper and a cold six-pack of beer. The headlines read that Sonny is going to the chair.

0: 100.9 The Creek, the sound and soul of Central Georgia. That was Mount Joy with Caravan here on Creekside Mornings. I'm Charles Davis, Tyler Gambrell, and we are now joined by the Duke of Disaster, the Prince of Pandemonium, my homie, your director of the Macon-Bibb County Emergency Management Agency, A1 Spencer Hawkins. Is in
1: the Good morning. Yeah.
2: Good morning. I need to revisit these names. Duke of Disaster.
0: The Duke of Disaster.
2: Prince of Pandemonium.
0: Prince of Pandemonium.
2: So I've known Spencer for a long time.
0: During Rona, he was a prince of the Panini.
2: I love. I have nicknames,
0: but FCC won't allow it.
2: Okay. It's got alliteration and everything. I love it.
1: All the things. All the things.
0: How are you doing, Spencer?
1: I am so excited to be here when there's not an impending something.
0: Yeah. Truth.
1: Whether it's a hurricane, tornado, pandemic, whatever. Like, I'm here to just talk to my friends.
0: Yes.
1: Talk about a really cool thing we're doing.
0: Yes,
1: and
0: cool
1: and do that. Yeah.
0: I want to get this out of the way now. Yes, normally when you hear
2: he
0: me.
2: He said,
0: have,
2: I want to get you out of the way.
0: No, I understand. Certain things I have to get out of the way early.
2: Oh, so then we can just chat.
0: So that we can do the work stuff that he is here to do because he is a professional man and I don't want to take up his time.
2: Very professional.
0: But with the ignorance, I'm going to start it off with this. No, very true. Anytime you hear me talking about any kind of like weather stuff and I'm getting like information, I'm getting that from Spencer. Okay. Going, hey, bro, what's going on? Because Spencer's tied in, so we appreciate you for all that. Get the NBC alert, all those things. We talk about
2: those. I have those. Yes. I'd love still getting those alerts. Thank you.
0: And I have to get this out of the way now, once again, because I need to get the vitriol out of my system. Had the opportunity to interview your lovely wife, Miss Erin Hawkins.
2: Oh, she's amazing.
0: Yeah, she is amazing.
2: She's an amazing person and so talented.
0: She's very talented.
2: She's so talented.
0: You know, the only bad thing about her is she's a New Orleans Saints fan.
2: And she puts up with Spencer. Well, there's that, let's be honest.
0: So I'm not even too much worried about
1: that. Two strikes down.
0: I'm not even worried about that. It's the Saints fan thing, and I've had her in here to record an episode of a podcast that we're doing. She said some things to me.
2: Oh, okay.
0: She caused a reaction.
2: Oh,
0: in me.
1: Yeah.
2: Oh, it wasn't the hug.
0: No, it was not. It was not the hug.
1: But you ended on a hug.
0: We did because I love her. She knows that.
2: Oh, so Spencer, you saw it.
0: But I heard the aftermath.
2: The aftermath. Okay. Yeah.
1: I got the debrief afterwards, and no, it was all in jest, all in good fun. You know,
0: she surprised me. I was like, okay,
1: some good rivalries are always fun.
0: I love her. And then third thing, finally, what are you wearing to the wedding? Because I know you got the invite.
1: I don't know if it's super formal. Okay. I think I'm going to go like cash, like a dressy cash. Dressy cash.
0: The reason why I said it is because he is a well-known Kansas City Chiefs advocate.
2: Yes. Okay.
0: Big super fan, and he's very close to the franchise.
2: Yes.
0: So that's why I was asking him, did he have his outfit ready for the Kelce

0: Swift yes. wedding.
1: And he didn't yes. even say which wedding. He said the wedding.
0: The wedding.
1: And you,
0: the,
1: like, yeah. there is
2: I,
1: only.
2: I know. I'm like, excuse me, what was I not invited to, by yeah. the way?
1: Like,
2: I was like, Charles, what did you not tell me? I started getting really upset.
0: No, it's totally fine.
2: So wait, what are the odds that they're already married and just nobody knows? I feel like that
0: they could be already married, but I feel like they're already married. I can guarantee you this. Taylor's having.
2: Oh, they're gonna have a soiree
0: wedding.
2: They're gonna have a soiree.
0: Uh-huh. They're gonna
2: do that. Honestly,
0: so that's why I was
2: surprised.
0: Did he have his outfit ready?
2: Well,
0: for
2: good. Him. I'm glad you got your outfit planned.
1: Yeah. Well, I mean, it's I'm Brennan. My middle child is my fashion consultant, and so we're working together.
0: Oh, of course, she has her tickets on it.
1: On a look.
0: Yeah.
1: It's got to be T.
0: Yeah.
1: Pocket.
0: Yeah.
2: Now, what are we doing with the hair, though? Is it going to be natural and wavy?
0: Okay.
2: Yeah, anyway.
3: Foolishness
2: this
3: now.
2: This is why we should not be together, the three of us. This
0: foolishness.
2: Is
0: oh, my goodness. No, that's why we'll get all the foolishness out of the way now so we can
2: get
0: focus.
2: Out of our system.
0: There is a huge event happening this weekend that you should be a part of. It is the Emergency Management Agency's Emergency Preparedness Day happening on Saturday. Talk about it, Spencer.
1: So, this is our fourth annual Emergency Preparedness Fair, and we are so excited that we have had such a great response for people coming out to get information on how to be prepared for the hurricanes and the floods and the pandemics and the alien invasions.
0: Hold on,
1: and
0: wait,
1: the freeze
0: hold on, what do you know?
2: Now, wait, what do you know?
0: I know about hurricanes and tornadoes
2: about the aliens.
0: And bad weather and all that.
2: Are they here to save us? Are they here to save us finally?
0: The tall ones, are they the little ones?
2: Do
0: they
2: want the water?
0: Do they want
2: the green?
0: Yeah,
1: you got to be ready.
2: Oh, okay,
1: you got to be ready. And here's the thing.
2: I might need a hug later, Charles.
1: It is the same thing. We're writing a plan, we're making a kit, and we're staying informed. But this event, fourth annual, we're doing at the Theron Ussery Recreation Center over on Wimbish Road, 11 a.m. until 2 p.m. I'm going to start and end with one of the best parts, 100% free.
2: Love it.
1: 100% free community event.
2: Love
1: come
2: it.
1: Out. We have over a dozen different community partners and members. So the Sheriff's Office and the American Red Cross and the Health Department, Disability Connections, Last Mile Relief, a lot of really great organizations that are there to help you get prepared, help you understand what you need to do before, during, and after a major event. And that major event may be that hurricane heading towards you. That major event may be your single family house fire. Can be prepared for all of it. And this is your opportunity to come out to a free event with usually we get between 200 and 300 people
0: yeah,
1: show
0: the
1: up.
0: Is wow. normally huge, yeah.
1: And they have free swag to give away.
2: I love free swag.
1: Lots of cool free. We have emergency management. Our amazing special projects officer, Sophie Rosen, who has been leading the charge on this event, hit the ground running, got all kinds of cool free swag for you to pick up and learn and this and that. And here's the other thing. And get ready on the buzzer there.
0: I'm right here.
1: For the first 50 households,
0: 50.
1: Weather radios.
2: Oh, look!
0: And you know how you know weather radios down here.
1: Those weather radios are
2: that's
1: hot.
2: Huge.
0: Get there,
1: hot.
2: Yeah.
0: And get those. No, seriously, that is one of the things that Spencer has always said throughout my time of knowing him is making sure that you do have a good weather radio at your home, so that when the power goes out,
2: you've got something
0: to keep you connected, so you can hear all the alerts and things that you need to know. Talking with Spencer Hawkins of the Making Biz EMA.
2: With that being said, kind of with the preparedness, because and thanks to you, this is one of the things that I was trying to make sure I have. What is it that each household should have? Kind of is their like preparedness kit?
1: Yeah.
2: Right. Like, what
0: absolutely.
2: Do you what do you like?
1: Yep.
2: What are like your top five things to make sure you have ready to go or something like that?
1: Okay.
2: Besides the weather radio.
1: Yeah. Yeah. In your prep kit, we want to make sure that you're kind of preparing itself for your house for about 3 days. Mm-hmm. And so you want water, non-perishable foods, and things that, you know, your family will eat, granola bars, beef jerky, things like that. The can of creamed corn that's been sitting in the back of your pantry that
2: Charles.
1: Was just always there. I love some good creamed corn, but that's a tough thing to eat.
2: I wouldn't want it.
1: You want to have flashlights.
2: Batteries.
1: And here's the thing, and here's what I tell folks. The weather radio that we're going to give away, you're going to buy, has AA batteries as a backup, which is great.

0: yourself a favor and get a couple of flashlights that also use AA batteries, okay, so you can keep the same batteries for everything.
1: Exactly. Yeah.
0: And you're not searching everywhere. Mm-hmm. Little first aid kit is always a good thing. Mm-hmm. And also cell phone chargers.
2: Right.
0: And the ones that plug into the wall, yes, but also a little battery bank.
1: The
0: bank or something like that. Mm-hmm. And here's the thing. It's going to be tough because I know this. Our society is now a screen society.
1: We are.
0: But you're going to be using that phone for emergency alerts, mm-hmm, from NBC Alert. So playing 9.5 hours of Royal Kingdom
1: ain't gonna work.
0: Is not what you need.
2: Crush.
0: So what you want to put in there are some good old-fashioned books. Some paper books.
1: Not on your Kindle.
2: He's taking it back.
0: A board game.
2: Oh, goodness.
0: If you got, we got kids, coloring books.
2: I bet Uno crayons, gets real crazy.
0: I bet Uno gets real crazy.
1: I don't know how that happens in White Households. Black Household. You don't play
2: I bet
1: Uno.
2: It gets,
1: in a situation like that,
2: when,
1: if I'm going to be down
2: it's already high energy like that.
1: In my shelter in place, if I'm already there,
0: shelter in place
1: with my emergency kit and I put Uno in there, no, the violence when somebody drops two draw fours on me, you can't run. Now you finna catch these hands.
2: Yeah. I bet people get divorces from that situation.
1: People get divorces off Monopoly.
2: I mean,
1: okay,
2: that's
0: Yeah.
2: Oh yeah, that's serious business.
1: Anyway.
0: Oh yeah. So that's what you're looking for. Okay. I mean, and if you download the NBC Alert app, mm-hmm, we've got a whole thing on there on everything that should be in your disaster kit, what should be in your emergency plan, and then once again, how to stay informed. Please download NBC Alert. You can sign up for it. You do not need a smartphone.
1: Nope.
0: You don't need a cell phone,
1: nope,
0: for NBC Alert. You can call the office, and we can register you and your landline telephone to get alerts from NBC Alert.
2: I'm still signed up for the NBC Alert. And it's not just to hear Charles Davis.
0: We all want to hear Charles Davis.
2: I mean, we all want to hear that. All right. I mean, but it is handy because obviously I still have a lot of friends here.
0: Yeah.
2: And it is very handy when I get those alerts, and I can give the David Aylers, the Peytons, or the Charles, or the Anthony's, hey, you,

0: okay, something's going on. Let me just real quick check. Hey, are y'all doing down there? Y'all good? Yep. Everything straight? And having that kind of information.
1: It's good to have. And always. Also, not for nothing. Like, I mean, my mom's an hour and a half away, kind of outside Athens. But I'm in Augusta most of the time. But generally, whatever's happening here is going to make its
0: it's
1: way.
0: It's going
1: to
0: make its way.
1: Yeah. Up to one or two or both of those places. So it's also kind of a very nice
2: pre-warning
1: for me, or to, you know, or again, or my, like I said, my mom, she's just up at the road. So because I know, again, whatever's going to happen here, it's going to happen in the rest of the state
0: it's
1: at some point.
0: Sooner
1: or later, it's coming in one of the directions.
0: Yeah. So 2026 Emergency Preparedness Fair happening at Theron Use Reed Park Community Center off of Wimbush Road from 11 a.m. to 2 p.m. Get out there for all those things on tomorrow, and go ahead and get the NBC alert. Stop playing. Stop tripping. I'm doing all that. Spencer Hawkins, it is always a pleasure to see
2: you. Thank you.
1: It's so good to see
2: Glad to be here.
0: I thought you had on your Boy Scouts of America shirt on, but...
1: it's very close.
2: Almost, very close.
0: And he is making
1: what
0: some.
1: What would you have done if I had worn my, like, you know, some sort of Girl Scout or Boy Scout uniform?
0: I would have expected them.
1: I would have shown up with cookies. Right, I showed up with donuts this time, but then he would have been
2: next
1: like,
2: next time
1: cookies?
2: I'll throw you up, I'll show up here, full Boy Scout uniform, and just.
0: You don't have to.
2: And three for a loop.
0: You don't have to, but.
1: I think that could be great.
0: I'm not opposed.
1: I mean, I'd be fine with that.
2: There's a reason I'm an emergency manager.
0: Exactly.
1: I'm looking the part.
0: That's why we love him. Right now, how about we play some of this Need to Breathe? This is Say It Now here on the Creek.

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1: Stone Gold and Fa San. I'm Tracy Rivas. I am Yuchi in Muscogee Creek and of the Wolf Clan from the Polecat Ceremonial Ground. 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As Director of Advocacy at the Okmulgee National Park and Reserve Initiative, I'm excited about the efforts to designate the Okmulgee Mounds as Georgia's first national park, which will be co-managed by the National Park Service and the Muscogee Creek Nation. 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
1: He was hit by a truck, and you were lying out in that gutter dying, and you had time to sing one song. 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You telling me that's the song you'd sing? Or would you sing something different? Something real? Because I'm telling you right now, that's the kind of song people want to hear. That's the kind of song that truly saves people.
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2: Gallery West is a look at American music history through the camera lens of Kirk West. As a young music photographer in Chicago, Kirk captured some of the last living blues legends, Willie Dixon, Albert King, Etta James, B.B. King, and many more. He shot iconic images of James Brown, Bob Marley, Bruce Springsteen, the Rolling Stones, and the Grateful Dead. His photos of Johnny Cash, Waylon Jennings, Willie Nelson, and Merle Haggard are outlaw classics, but Kirk's camera also captured the journey of the Allman Brothers Band for nearly four decades. Government Mule was birthed at his and Kirsten's home at the Big House. He took our very first photo and many more after that. I'm Warren Haynes, and if you're a music fan, I highly recommend you check out Gallery West, open Tuesday through Saturday from 11 to 5, and located at 447 3rd Street in downtown Macon.
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0: 100.9 The Creek, the sound and soul of Central Georgia. That right there was Shovels and Rope with Birmingham here on Creekside Mornings. Charles Davis and Tyler Gambrell. So, Tyler, you're in town for a show tonight. What show are you in for tonight?
1: Treaty Oak Revival, William Clark Green, and there's somebody else in the bill.
0: It's okay. You do a lot.
1: Somebody. Yeah. They all run together at some point. What? But yeah, that's going to be at the Atrium Health Amphitheater. I mean, there are some tickets left, but I mean, this thing is going to be...
0: It's going to be jam-packed
1: in there. It's going to be jam-packed up in there tonight, it's going to be a good one. And then tomorrow night, we got Tom Kiefer and L.A. Guns. Kiefer from Cinderella.
0: All right.
1: Shout out a little Gypsy Rose.
0: Yep.
1: Little Gypsy Road. Mm-hmm.

0: Yes, that's tomorrow night.
1: Tomorrow night. Like I said, you bounce around a lot. You do a lot of traveling, but you're mainly in Augusta. And so we have people that live and listen down in the Augusta area. What's going on down there? Y'all build new buildings? What's popping up?
0: Yeah, we got a new arena being built. New Augusta Arena is slated to open in summer 2027.
1: Okay.
0: She will be. She's. I mean, there's no going back. She is up there. Topping off, I think, will be September.
1: Okay.
0: So it'll be connected to the Bell Auditorium.
1: Okay. All right.
0: So it'll be one complex.
1: That is going to be crazy.
0: Yeah. So it'll connect. The two buildings will connect through. It's called the Grand Hall. So basically, you can look on Telfair Street and look all the way down.
1: Wow.
0: It's going to be very cool. We got hockey, the Augusta Lynx.
1: Okay.
0: Just the name, the logo just got announced and released last Tuesday. So Tim Tebow is part owner.
1: Tebow!
0: I know. Look, as an Athens girl, he's very nice. That man is very nice. He is funny and he's nice, and I hate to say it.
1: He does a lot of things.
0: Yeah, he's a very nice dude, and as the Georgia Bulldog person,
1: I hate to love a Gator.
0: I hate to say it, but he's a nice man, and but yeah, I mean, Augusta is really excited about that, and then we got Black Crowes next week there, at the Bell, with South Hall. We've got Weird Al Yankovic next week too.
1: That's a week.
0: I mean, that's one's on the second, one's on the fourth. Talk about a journey! I got Treaty Oak tonight. There's Tom Kiefer tomorrow with LA Guns. Next week is Weird Al and the Black Crowes. And we have graduations all this. Like, what's happening?
1: All the things. It's a circle of life. It rules us all.
0: It really is. Should I get a little someone?
1: No, I figured, like I said, there was a lot going on down there and all that, which is good. Like I said,
0: it's busy.
1: It's good to know that. And like I said, just to see that especially I figure with the new arena being built and being connected, having those two buildings.
0: It's going to be very cool. And the arena, I think, is adding 9 stories to the Augusta skyline.
1: Wow.
0: And there's a new boutique hotel being built because of the arena.
1: Uh-huh.
0: They're remodeling this old Ramada up there on Broad Street. Like, you can already see, kind of similar to what happened with the amphitheater here.
1: You see the stuff around it is going to build up.
0: Which is really exciting to see that to be part of that. Like I said, we're all economic developers, right?
1: Yeah.
0: So I love to see it. It's going to be very cool. Lots of stuff happening, and then but busy week though. But I always love being in Macon. I always love coming and hanging out with you.
1: No, it's always a good time to have you down here. So y'all heard to get your tickets for all those things that you can get tickets for and stuff. Okay, so right now we'll play some music. Come back here in a bit. How about we'll do this one? How about some Swamp Dog? It's Family Pain here in the Creek.

0: Hi, this is John C. Riley, and you're listening to the sound and soul of Central Georgia. You're also up the creek. 100.9 The Creek.
1: Did we just become best friends?
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3: 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Look at those poor girls. They are covered in gnats. I bet they can't even see because all they're doing is swatting gnats.
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0: So done with you, Tyler Gambrill. 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
1: It was a shimmy. It was a shimmy.
0: Sound and soul of Central Georgia. That was Cisco Kid from WAR here on Creekside Mornings as we get close to the end of the show. This weekend, you got, besides tonight, you've got shows over at Grant's Lounge tonight and tomorrow night as well. Get your tickets for those at historicgrants.com. The Making Music Review will be back there next weekend for First Friday. So get your tickets for that. Derek Dove and the Peacekeepers will be out there June 12th. So enjoy that one. International Blues Challenge winners on that one. Yeah, so lots of things to do coming up there at Grant's Lounge.
1: Oh, it's the Queen's English version, sort of the Grants.
0: I've been watching. Look, I've been watching a lot of very.
1: What have we been watching? Let's talk about it.
0: Oh, I just
1: bougie.
0: I watched Saltburn. So it's very bougie.
1: I've not seen that yet.
0: Oh, baby girl, watch it.
1: I know kind of because TikTok's kind of ruined things at the end, but
0: I knew nothing about it. And I'm so glad I didn't. So, and trust me, still it's stupid.
1: It's a good one. Yeah.
0: There's a show on HBO Max called Half Man.
1: Okay.
0: Richard Gadd from Baby Reindeer did this one, and it's stupid good. I've been watching Severance.
1: I need to do that one. I finished season 2 and 3 of The Diplomat recently. That's on Netflix. That's a good one. And then I've started The Night Ranger. That's a different situation, mm-hmm, people. Mm-hmm. The Night Agent.
0: Okay.
1: That's a good one. Yep.
0: Haven't watched that one. I've been watching documentaries on Egypt.
1: Okay.
0: I know a lot about King Tut right long and now.
1: Okay.
0: Shout out to
1: King Tut. Shout out to King Tut if you're listening.
0: If you're listening, out there in Egypt. I'll let you, boy. But a lot about
1: that gold.
0: Mr. Howard Carter. No, like I said, Egypt ain't going to give that up because they.

0: reclaimed all of that.
1: That's true.
0: Which they needed to, because people were taking stuff out of there. And I watched a lot of World War II stuff.
1: So I definitely went down a true crime rabbit hole a couple weeks ago.
0: Yeah, just stop that.
1: Which I don't do often.
0: Yeah, yeah. Just watch yourself on those. They'll take you down the path.
1: All of a sudden, you've lost a day. Yeah. And you know stuff about things and people. Yeah. And this is...
0: Oh, and I watch a show. It's on HBO Max called In the Eye of the Storm, where it talks about tornadoes. I'm fascinated by tornadoes right now. I don't like them in front of me. But they just... Okay. Storm chasers... I'm going to say this, and we really...
1: Those folks are crazy.
0: Storm chasers are crazy people, and they're doing things I wouldn't do. But as I said to the people before...
1: You like to watch it.
0: I like to watch it, but I'm just always on the lookout for a black storm chaser. Never seen
1: it. You know... Well, you could always be the first, Charles.
0: And I will give you a quick Reverend
1: Bull
0: Week. Hell no.
1: Absolutely not.
0: Right now, we're placing Miss Lucinda Williams before she continues to make me do stupid things. This is Prove My Love here on The Creek.

I started taming broncos, I made every rodeo, until I met a tough one, you know his name was Devil Joe. I grabbed hold of his bridle just to ride this old outlaw.

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0: I'm so done. So glad the show's over. 100.9 The Creek, the sound of soul of Central Georgia. That was Waylon Willie and Whiskey River from Dale Watson here on Creekside Mornings as we close out another edition of the show and another week of the show.
1: What a pleasure.
0: You for hanging out with us. I want to thank Tyler Gambrell for hanging out with us this morning as well. I want to thank Spencer Hawkins for coming in today. Emergency Preparedness Fair happening tomorrow, 11 to 2. Get out there for it. Check out the website and get there. Get your weather radios. First 50 people show up. So get those.
1: Get in line for that.
0: With that being said, I want you to have a great day, and I want you to do it on purpose. But if you can't do that, just do like my girl Tabitha Brown says, and don't you dare go messing up nobody else's. We will see y'all on Monday.

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1: While I was in the wilderness, I wrote a song for Encarnacion in my mind. 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

0: 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WNEX really lays it down. Love that station. I love them porcupine meat too.
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2: Welcome in. It is Friday, and it is Lunch with Lane, presented by Lane Southern Orchards. I'm Aaron Buzza here with you for the next 2 hours, coming up at the top of the noon hour, the Friday lunch special, and we're going to be talking about summer travel, because this week, with Memorial Day on Monday, really kicks off the summer travel season, the unofficial start to summer, so we're going to celebrate that during the Friday lunch special. Also, let's celebrate something today from just up the road. On this day, May 29, 1886, pharmacist John Pemberton began advertising his patented medicine, Coca-Cola, up in Atlanta. All of those years ago, and now it's not a medicine, although I would strongly suggest that Diet Coke is my medicine, but no longer a medicine, but happy anniversary to Coca-Cola, which was first advertised on this day in 1886. And to celebrate, here's St. Paul and the Broken Bones with Sushi and Coca-Cola on 100.9 The Creek.

the DeLons and try again on 100.9 The Creek. It is Lunch with Lane, and that makes me hungry thinking about lunchtime. I'm trying to figure out what it is that I'm going to enjoy for lunch, and this next song makes me think maybe I found my inspiration. Here's Wet Willie and Red Hot Chicken on 100.9 The Creek.

Hayes, Carl, and Little Rock on 100.9 The Creek. As we look back in history, I talked about Coca-Cola first being advertised back in 1886. On this day in 1953, Edmund Hillary was the first to reach the summit of Mount Everest. That doesn't seem like that long ago, but I guess it is, what, 73 years ago? You know, all of the people that have tried and failed since then can thank Sir Edmund Hillary for being the first to summit Mount Everest. And I guess with all the technology we have and all the failures that we still see for people who try and fail to summit Mount Everest, think back to the technology they didn't have in 1953 when that first

summit happened, and it's just wild to think about. And you know, I'll be honest about something. I'll be vulnerable for a minute. I get winded sometimes walking up a couple of flights of stairs. I can't imagine climbing that mountain with very little oxygen and being able to catch my breath even a little bit. So let's celebrate Sir Edmund Hillary today, who summited Mount Everest on this date in 1953. Let's move on with music now. Here's Joshua Ray Walker and Brick on 100.9 The Creek.

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And Camp, the artist is spelled C-A-A-M-P, but camping is something you can do during the summer travel season, and we're celebrating the summer travel season coming up during the Friday lunch special at the top of the noon hour.

order, we will kick that off, and I've got a great lineup of music on the way. 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It's John Ollier and the Reverie. Here's their song, If She's Lonely, on 100.9 The Creek.

Daryl Scott and Tim O'Brien, and the song Long Time Gone on the Sound and Soul of Central Georgia. 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
1: We play all the biggest names in soft rock and light jazz. Folks like Enya, Yanni, Tesh. I don't know if you've heard of a little lady goes by the name of Miss Celine Dion.
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That's Blue Cheer, and I sincerely hope that you don't have summertime blues, but sometimes that happens, especially when it's a little rainy or stormy. But you know, we're gonna celebrate summer throughout the Friday lunch special today on Lunch with Lane. Here's Summer Dean right now. She's in his arms on 100.9 The Creek.

Jason Isbell singing about traveling alone on 100.9 The Creek. And I don't know if you've had a chance to do that, travel alone. Sometimes that is just what the doctor ordered. Dr. John in a traveling mood, Jason Isbell singing about traveling alone. I've done it a couple of times, and you know, it's kind of nice just to set your own pace. You don't have to worry about anybody else. You can kind of do your own thing, and you know, it's a beautiful thing to travel with a partner or with your family or with friends. But I would highly encourage

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Here's Cody Matlock right now, and it, unfortunately, it sometimes rains in the summer. So here's that song right now on 100.9 The Creek.

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Hi, this is Chuck Lavelle. You know what's cool about 100.9? It's a trick question. Everything is cool about 100.9. The Creek is awesome.

Susto and Summertime on 100.9 The Creek. The calendar doesn't quite say summer, but it is summer because we've passed Memorial Day, friends, and so it is time to start thinking about summer and Susto bringing us into summertime. You also heard the Travelin' Wilburys before that and Margarita. Here's the Cactus Blossoms right now and Traveler's Paradise on 100.9 The Creek.

Summertime Mama on 100.9 The Creek. Up next, the title song from the album of the same name. 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

Shane Bridges and Summer of 64 on the Sound and Soul of Central Georgia. I'm going to get on out of here and turn things over to the guys from Creekside Sports in just a little while. Anthony will be in at 3 o'clock for Afternoon Drive. Before I go, I do want to really focus on the months of summer, the traditional months of summer, June, July, and August. So you're going to hear from Rod Gator, you're going to hear from Charlie Crockett, and right now, Valerie June on 100.9 The Creek.

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1: You pay that chimp more than you pay us. 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

0: And now, back to Creekside Sports. Daniel Shirley and Steve Norris.
1: Hey. Welcome in.
2: There we are.
1: Yeah, sorry about that. I was readjusting the board here. I probably should have done that before. There were 30 seconds left to go before this.
2: Well, we have things to do.
1: But there's a lot going on. So we appreciate everybody being here. We've had some fun shows this week, and hopefully this one will be the same. I think it will. We've got two guests today. Joel Taylor, the head football coach at Mercer, will join us. And I told Coach Taylor, I was like, "Hey, Coach, one of these days we've got to get you in the studio, man. You got to come sit in with us." But we're gonna call him today. He'll be here at 1:30, and then Chad Bishop will join us at 2:30 to talk some Braves. Chad works for the AJC. Just joining us for the first time, and Chad's our usual Braves guest, so looking forward to that. They won last night. Acuna hit a grand slam.
2: Oh, that was nice.
1: Everything's right with the world, right?
2: Yeah, yep, and Jorge Mateo, he started at shortstop. He went 2-for-4, had an RBI, scored a run. I mean, you know, it's one of those deals where, as a Braves fan, I'm like, yeah, we've been asking for this for a while now. You know, and I mean, the Song Kim experiment's got to be over with.
1: I don't think it's over with. I don't think it's over with.
2: I'm about.
1: Come on, he's played 12 games.
2: He's
1: or
2: the
1: whatever.
2: Shortstop version of Aaron Nola at this point.
1: Aaron Nola's been giving up bombs for 5 years. There's no shortstop version of Aaron Nola. I will fight you.
2: I'm just trying to rile you up.
1: I will jump over this table and fight you.
2: And it's working.
1: Yes. So they won last night. They'll play tonight. Where are they going tonight?
2: They're headed to Cincinnati.
1: Play the Reds.
2: Correct. They're playing at 6:40.
1: Okay.
2: They'll be on Braves Vision. And on the mound tonight for the Braves is Grant Holmes. He's 3-2 with a 3.78 ERA. He hasn't been bad. He's got a whip of 1.3, but it hasn't been bad.
1: He is what he is, right?
2: But he's gotten some run production. Yeah. I mean, you know, he's serviceable.
1: Right. He kind of is. He's kind of what you would want your fourth or fifth best pitcher to be.
2: Yep. Yeah. Now they're going up against Chris Paddock. Chris Paddock is 0-6 with a 6.86 ERA and a whip of 1.67. So not a good season for Chris, but you know how it is. What they always say in situations like that, he's due.
1: Right. Well, you got to take advantage of him.
2: Yes.
1: Right. I mean, you.

0: want him to continue to be that guy. So we'll talk about, you know, we'll talk a little bit more about the Braves.
1: And Cincinnati's not a bad team. They're 29-26. I mean, they just happen to be in a division where everybody is over 500.
0: That's right.
1: And it's going to be hard to win. But, I mean, how about the Cubs?
0: You know,
1: losing. Did they get off the schneid? Did they finally win?
0: The Cubs have fallen apart.
1: Absolutely. They won last night 7-2.
0: But what's
1: their
0: record
1: now? But
0: they
1: lost like 10 in a row.
0: What's their record now?
1: Let's see. They're like 31-26.
0: And they were.
1: And they lost 10 in a row.
0: 2 weeks ago, they're up there with the Braves and the Dodgers.
1: Yeah, for
0: best
1: record. Yeah.
0: Yeah. In the National League. So,
1: yep.
0: So you got to take advantage of this tonight, and we'll see if they are able to do that. Also, last night, FPD beat Stratford 7-0 in game one of the GIA Championship Series down in Statesboro, down at Clements Stadium. Mike will be down there tonight, so if you want to follow along the game, make sure you follow Micah and Micah Johnston from the Making Melody, and he'll have a story written about the Championship Series. So, game two tonight. If Stratford wins tonight, they'll play game three tomorrow.
1: Now, I may be wrong, but I want to say FPD also jumped on, was it Strong Rock or Pacelli they played? They won like the first game 11-0 or 11-1, and then they lost game two, 8-5.
0: This year?
1: Yes.
0: Oh, okay.
1: Yeah.
0: And, yeah, it might have been. Yeah.
1: Yeah, and I'll have to look it up. But yeah, I want to say, you know, they looked like they were going to breeze right past. Again, I can't remember if it's Pacelli or Strong Rock. Either way.
0: They beat Strong Rock in the first round, then they beat Athens Christian. Well, they beat Strong Rock in their first game. They got a bye in the first round. And then they beat Athens Christian in the second round.
1: Who was it they lost a game two to? Was it Athens Christian?
0: They don't have the scores on here. No, I think they beat Athens Christian twice. Two in a row, I mean. The GIAA side is a little hard to navigate.
1: Yeah, it really is. It's not a well-done site.
0: Well, and they don't put the scores on the bracket.
1: Yeah.
0: That's the only thing.
1: It's really frustrating.
0: You got to go find the scores.
1: Yeah.
0: And that's a little, you know, again, we're old and we need people to do the job for us.
1: Do the work for us.
0: Yeah, make it easy on us, on these old guys. But, yeah, so FPD and Stratford will play game two tonight. If FPD wins.
1: I'm sorry, it was Strong Rock.
0: It was Strong Rock.
1: Yep, they won 11-0, first game. Sorry to interrupt you. But they lost the second game 8-5, but then they won the third game 11-1.
0: Okay.
1: And then they moved on and played Athens Christian and swept them and pretty easily in the couple of games. So
0: if FPD wins tonight, they win state title.
1: Yep.
0: If that happens, we'll get Coach Moore on and talk to him. But Stratford can win the next two games and win the state title themselves.
1: So, yeah.
0: You know, and we're no dog in this hunt for us.
1: I mean, I know those are big
0: rivals, but, you know, if it was Mountain Sales playing, then I'm cheering for Mountain Sales because that's where my kids went.
1: Sure. Yeah, and if Ace was in it, you know how we feel about that.
0: Right. So but I we just want a good series, and hopefully that will continue tonight. Right now, Georgia Tech is playing in the regionals of the college baseball tournament. The Yellow Jackets are up 6-2. Just scored another run.
1: Okay.
0: 6-2 on Illinois Chicago. They are in the bottom of the third. And the Yellow Jackets are doing what they do. They are hitting bombs.
1: I was going to say, they should have no trouble with Illinois Chicago. Or their region, really.
0: Right.
1: Their regional.
0: It's interesting that they're playing the noon game. I'm really...
1: Well...
0: Look, they just scored two more runs. They just hit a double off the wall. I mean, this...
1: Yeah.
0: Lineup is ridiculous.
1: They're monsters. Yeah, so didn't they move some games up because of the weather?
0: Maybe that might be.
1: They changed like Georgia. They changed Georgia's starting time because of the weather.
0: When do they play?
1: I want to say they were going to play at night, and then they got moved. They were going to play at like 9 or something. They're playing at 5 p.m. now.
0: Okay.
1: Against Long Island University. So,
0: maybe they had to move some games up.
1: Yeah.
0: They might have had to move some games up.
1: Yeah, they go ahead
0: and get them in. Because there is supposedly some weather coming through today.
1: Yep.
0: I got an alert on my phone. Yeah, they're playing at 5 o'clock. But I got an alert on my phone that there was thunderstorms coming, you know. And typically, if we're going to have thunderstorms, Atlanta and Athens are going to have thunderstorms.
1: Correct.
0: For the most part.
1: Yeah.
0: So maybe that's part of what it was. But the regionals are underway all across the country, and love this day. Our buddy Ben Upton tweeted out that He,

0: Now, he went a little too far when he said this. He said today is better than the first Thursday of the NCAA tournament. Now, I will argue against that. But he's a baseball guy, so I got to give him a little
1: okay,
0: bit.
1: Okay, if you're in your own world, sure, okay. But right. No, secretaries don't get involved in doing brackets for college baseball.
0: Yeah, there's not many bracketologies for college baseball. There's the other games that are going on right now, Milwaukee and Auburn are in the top of the first. They just started. Florida and Rider just started, and Kansas and Northwestern just started. So we'll update you on all that on Monday. Obviously, we'll talk about all of that coming up on Monday. Should be a fun weekend. I know I'm going to be watching it throughout the weekend and can't wait. The softball got started last night. The winners were Tennessee, Texas Tech, Alabama, and Nebraska were the four winners. They'll play each other Saturday. The four losers were UCLA, Arkansas, Texas, and who am I leaving out? Oh, I'm leaving somebody. Oh, Mississippi State. And they'll play tonight. So the losers brackets games are tonight. Winners brackets games are tomorrow. And then they'll continue on through the rest of the weekend. So it should be a lot of fun. It was a fun day yesterday. Nebraska and Arkansas went to 10 innings. And then
1: I'd pull for Nebraska if they weren't in the Big Ten. And I'm going to elaborate on that a little more later in another segment. I've got something for you coming up here.
0: But Nebraska, I mean, they hit a walk-off home run in the bottom of the 10th. I mean, it was a lot of fun. And then also Russell Henley is playing in the Colonial, the Charles Schwab Class Challenge. It used to be called the Colonial. It's at Colonial Country Club in Fort Worth. He shot a 66 yesterday. Right now he's tied for 24th. He has not started his second round. So we'll talk about that on Monday as well. Did I leave anything out? I don't think I did. Oh, the Hawks, Hawks GM, they promoted their GM yesterday. We didn't really get to that. Ansi Salay, he was promoted to president of basketball operations yesterday. So
1: okay.
0: I think you got to be happy with the job he's doing. You know,
1: yeah. And, I mean, look, we're on the right path,
0: right?
1: And I easily say we, like I've been this giant Hawks fan for the last five.
0: Well, you're
1: years.
0: A Hawks fan.
1: I mean, I am.
0: It's just not the same as not Braves or UGA.
1: Correct.
0: And that's okay.
1: It's like tiers, you know, levels.
0: Right.
1: You know, the top level is definitely Braves and Dogs.
0: Which one's first?
1: Dogs.
0: Dogs football.
1: Yeah, well, I was raised. I mean, my parents went to Georgia. I was raised on it. I mean, you know, I mean, the Braves are close.
0: Yeah.
1: But
0: look, I get it.
1: I got into Georgia. I didn't go to Georgia. I wish I had, you know, but, you know, I'm a dog because I was born.
0: I love my teams.
1: Mm-hmm.
0: I love the Phillies. I have a love hate relationship with the Bulls. And I love the 49ers. I do. But, if you told me that none of them were ever going to win another title and Clemson would keep winning titles, I will take that till the end of my life.
1: Yes, exactly.
0: You know?
1: Yeah, Georgia, if you told me Georgia,
0: Clemson football is number one, there's no doubt.
1: Right. Georgia's going to win four of the next six national championships, but Braves, Hawks, nothing. I'd be like, bring it on.
0: If you told me Clemson was going to win two national titles the rest of my life, and none of my other teams were going to win one, sign me up.

0: celebrated so hard.
1: Right.
0: First off, that was the first national championship in Mississippi State history.
1: Yep.
0: And then to get off that schneid of, you know, best team not to win it.
1: And if Clemson basketball ever won one, I'd lose my mind. You think I'm obnoxious now? I would be obnoxious.
0: Oh, I see your posts about Clemson basketball.
1: It's build hilarious. That guy a statue if he wins a national title, yeah. And name everything on campus after him. But no, that's
0: move over, Dabo.
1: Yeah, that's it. No doubt about that. All right, well, let's take a break. We'll come back. We'll continue the show. Again, Coach Taylor will join us at 1:30. Got some college football we'll talk about next.
0: Oh, me too.
1: Some good news. So we'll do that right after this.
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8: And now, back to Creekside Sports. Daniel Shirley and Steve Norris.
1: Welcome back. Daniel and Steve here. You want to do your college football thing or my college football thing? Or it might be the same thing. Because we got a pretty wide open show today.
0: Let's do your thing, and okay. Then the last segment of the first hour, we'll go to my thing.
1: Mike Leach is on the Hall of Fame ballot.
0: Finally.
1: For next year, according to On3.
0: Uh-huh.
1: And On3 is a really good organization. They've got really good reporters. I don't think they would get this wrong or report it incorrectly. But yeah, Mike Leach, I guess they're going away from that whole, you know, he wasn't head coach long enough and winning percentage and all that.
0: Well, didn't
1: crap.
0: They decide to move it down to like 59.5% or something? Because he was at like 59.8.
1: That's right.
0: Or 6 or something
1: right.
0: like that. And they thought, all right, we'll back it up 0.5% to get him in. Which, okay, thank you. I appreciate that. But. I mean, you're putting a Band-Aid on a gunshot wound here.
1: Well, you still have a number. There should be no number.
0: Right. That's what I'm saying. You know, you're putting a tourniquet on a gunshot wound. Okay, good. We needed that.

0: But we got something bigger to fix here.
1: What about the next guy 20 years from now?
0: Well, like I was saying, Howard Snellenberger. He's not in because he went and restarted the program. I think it was at Florida International.
1: Florida, yeah.
0: And he went like, you know, 0-11 the first season.
1: Yeah,
0: right. And then 3-9, but then they went like, I don't know, 6-5 or something. But that completely destroyed his record.
1: Yeah.
0: And got him below 60%.
1: Yeah.
0: And so now, you know, oh, well, we can't put him on the ballot. He led Miami to a national championship in a year that no one expected Miami to win it.
1: And he built the Miami program from nothing.
0: They were going to give up football in like 1977 or 8, yep. somewhere in there.
1: Yep.
0: They were going to give it up. They're like, yeah, it's just pointless. And he came in and said, no, give me a shot.
1: Yep.
0: And he brilliantly, you know, sometimes the most simple things, the most brilliant answer, I'm going to go recruit Miami, downtown Miami.
1: Right.
0: And that's what he did. And he made it where Miami players wanted to play for Miami. And look what happened. 4 national titles in like 12 years or whatever it was.
1: Right.
0: And that was almost all Miami players, Michael Irvin and the Blades brothers and all them. I mean, and now everybody recruits St. Thomas Aquinas. And
1: well, you know, and, you know, you look at, you say, oh, well, he only won one. But look, okay, Jimmy Johnson won two. They had other coaches. Erickson won two, right? Or did Jimmy Johnson just win one? But I mean, Erickson won two.
0: Erickson won two. I think Johnson just won the one in 87.
1: Right.
0: And you know how it is. Would have won.
1: But none of that happens.
0: Had he stayed.
1: None of that happens without Howard Snellenberger.
0: Correct.
1: So he won one in 83. Johnson won one in 87. Erickson won it in 89 and 91.
0: Correct.
1: And then Larry Coker won one in 2001.
0: Correct.
1: Now, there was, you know, the Butch Davis rebuilding years from all the penalties and all that stuff was in there. But none of this happens without Howard Snellenberger.
0: Correct.
1: None of it.
0: No, it happened somewhere else. Maybe,
1: look, okay, before he took over, do you even know who the head coach was?
0: Oh, was it Lou Saban?
1: Yes.
0: Okay, quick note. We have mentioned this before. It's been a little while. But Lou Saban was briefly the head coach of the Middle Georgia Heat Wave. That was a semi-pro team here in Macon back in 1990. You know why I remember it? Because I was a ball boy on the team. I was 19 years old, and Lou Saban was the head coach for about the first 4 games. But he and the owner didn't see eye to eye. The owner was Lars Anderson, I think, or it was a lawyer here in Macon that was on the team. They didn't see eye to eye, and so Saban, and this was not unusual for Saban. Saban, you know, took his ball and went home.
1: His ball and left, yeah.
0: Yeah, and the, you know who got named head coach was the player from Warner Robins High School that was on one of the national title teams, was a wrestler, Simmons.
1: Ron Simmons.
0: It might have been Ron Simmons.
1: Okay.
0: That was named the head coach. Yeah, he went to Florida State and became a, you know, a famous wrestler. But I want to say it was him that took over for the rest of the season. And he was big as a house, by the way.
1: Ron Simmons?
0: Oh, yeah. No fat on him anywhere. He was one of the biggest dudes I've ever seen.
1: One of my favorite interviews ever. When he got named to the College Football Hall of Fame, I got his number and I called him, and he was in Manhattan, and he's like, you know, I told him who I was while I was calling. He said, absolutely, give me a second, I'll call you right back. I was like, all right, he ain't calling back.
0: That's, yeah,
1: you know,
0: we've gotten that before.
1: This guy ain't calling back.
0: Yep.
1: And he said, and literally like 2 minutes later, he called back. He's like, hey, I was in a busy restaurant. I'm in downtown Manhattan. Mm-hmm. I'm just standing out on the street now. Now I can hear you.
0: Yeah.
1: And we talked for 45 minutes.
0: Yep.
1: And I was like, that dude didn't have to do that. He doesn't know me from anybody.
0: Yeah. And all, right. And all the players hated Saban. They loved Simmons. But the team went defunct after 1 year. But either way.
1: Before.
0: Lou Saban, that's why I know that.
1: Lou Saban, who is related to Nick Saban. He's not his father. They're cousins.
0: They're second cousins. Yeah.
1: So before Snellenberger, they had 4 coaches in 8 years.
0: Mm-hmm.
1: Lou Saban 2 years, Carl Selmer for 2 years, Pete Elliott for 2 years, Fran Kirchy for 2 years. They had 2 winning seasons in those 8 years. Before that, Charlie Tate was the head coach. They had 1, 2, 3, 4, 5, 6, 7.

0: years, they had three winning seasons. So they had five winning seasons in 15 years before he took over.
1: It's the closest thing to what Kurt Cignetti did that I can think of.
0: Yeah, they were awful.
1: Saved a terrible program. Now, Indiana wasn't going to get rid of football.
0: Right.
1: But
0: Miami almost quit football, like you said.
1: Yeah. Well, if you watch those 30 for 30s, the U part one and part two, which are, look, I hated Miami, but they're really good. In fact, it's funny how after 40 years, it's funny how you'll look back at what you considered your enemies. And you'd be like, hey, you know what? It's kind of cool.
0: Was Miami an enemy? Or you just didn't like Miami?
1: I just didn't like their antics.
0: I loved it. I loved the Big Bird. What's his name? What's the Big Bird's name?
1: Big Bird?
0: No, the mascot for Miami. Sebastian.
1: Sebastian.
0: Yeah. I love Sebastian. I loved
1: him. Mind the mascot.
0: I loved him running out of smoke.
1: Yeah.
0: When they ran out of smoke.
1: Yeah. That's fine.
0: Because see, I hated Florida State, and when they would beat Florida State, I loved it.
1: No, I did hate Florida State.
0: When they beat Notre Dame, I loved it. What, the whole Catholics versus convicts
1: thing? I did pull for Miami against Notre Dame.
0: Yeah.
1: I will say that.
0: I did too. And I hated Notre Dame because Tony Rice went to Notre Dame, and I thought Tony Rice was going to Clemson.
1: Yeah, well, I hated Notre Dame because their fans are obnoxious. Yes. And they, there's no doubting that the Midwest media was biased towards them and a lot of the Midwest teams in the 60s and 70s and 80s. That's why it's so funny to me to hear these Big Ten fans now talk about how obnoxious SEC fans are. I'm like, you've been arrogant and obnoxious for 60 to 70 years, you jackasses. You're just used to it. Some of these young guys, you're just used to it. You grew up with it. You don't realize you're being that way. This is a little part of my rant I was going to do in the last part.
0: Steve's fired up. Georgia Tech is now up 12-2, by the way. They just hit a grand slam.
1: They might win.
0: It's in the fourth inning.
1: They're going to run rule them.
0: Back to Leach. He's had as big an impact on college football as anybody since I've been in the business. I started working in college football in 1988.
1: Yep.
0: And nobody has had a bigger impact than him. You know, you can say, oh, well, Nick Saban won all this stuff. Nick Saban didn't change football. Mike Leach helped change football.
1: Yeah.
0: I don't care.
1: And by the way, Saban's going to be in the Hall.
0: Right. Definitely. But I don't care if you watch Army or you watch who throws the ball all the time. You know, Texas Tech.
1: Lots of teams now.
0: Yeah, they do. Right. I don't care what scheme you watch. You can pick out part of the run and shoot that's in their offense. Now, that's also Coach Mummy, too, how Mummy and Mike got in this together. But there is no doubt what an impact he's had on college football. And nobody ever gave him a chance at Michigan or Georgia or Alabama.
1: Not the big names.
0: USC. His chances came at places that haven't won very much.
1: And he won. Texas Tech.
0: A lot.
1: And remember that great year they had with Michael Crabtree?
0: Right.
1: They just about went to the national championship game.
0: And that was why I advocated for him to get the Georgia Tech job a couple of times.
1: Yeah.
0: That guy would have been perfect at Georgia Tech.
1: Yep.
0: Because, he wouldn't have made excuses, and he would have taken shots at Georgia, and the Georgia Tech fans would have loved him.
1: You're right.
0: You know?
1: Oh, yeah.
0: He did. He took shots at Texas. He took shots at Washington. He took shots at the big teams in the SEC when he was at Mississippi State.
1: He took shots at his own players with fat little girlfriends.
0: Yeah. He didn't care, man. He didn't care. He was a different dude.
1: That's not my opinion, folks. That's what he said. Yeah, we got some of these players with fat little girlfriends who
0: Georgia Tech fans would have loved
1: out of shape.
0: Him.
1: Yes, right.
0: And he wouldn't have said, oh, we don't have this, and we don't have to be like Georgia, and we don't have to be like that. We're who we are.
1: Yeah.
0: You know? There's the old quote that, and we got to take a break, but Randy Kennedy used to say this quote, and he said it was attributed to Bear Bryant. I can take mine and beat you, and I can take you and beat you, take yours and beat you.
1: Yeah.
0: And that's what Mike Leach did.
1: Spurrier kind of said some of that stuff, too.
0: It wasn't, I got to go get the best players.

0: was I can make I can take the players and put them in my system and I can beat you. And that's kind of admirable.
1: Yeah.
0: You know?
1: And so. Kirby's a little bit like that.
0: Yeah. But Kirby gets the best players, too. Mike Leach wasn't getting the best players.
1: Here lately with his NIL crap, he's not. Now, he might get them in the portal later.
0: Well, they were paying them a different way before, so.
1: Yeah, well, everybody was doing it. But again, no doubt. Kind of part of my rant coming up. So.
0: No doubt. All right, let's take a break. We'll come back. Talk to Coach Taylor. We'll do that right after this.
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8: And now, back to Creekside Sports. Daniel Shirley and Steve Norris.
0: No, she won't. Welcome back, Daniel and Steve here. Let's talk some Mercer football. And to do that, we bring in Joel Taylor, head coach of the Bears. Coach, how are you?
9: Doing well. Doing even better, I should say. Our kids are back on campus. So excited about that.
0: There you go. Yeah. This is, I mean, yeah. I know the season's an exciting time. But, Coach, I mean, when you guys start to get to work with these guys during the summer, I would imagine that gets everybody's juices going, doesn't it?
9: Yeah, it really does. You know, our kids, go on a little break for about 3 weeks. And it's so quiet around here. It really is. Once they get back, because this is the time where you really make some strides. It really is. I tell everybody, you know, the springtime is where our guys are learning. You know, they're learning the culture. They're learning the standards. They're learning the scheme. They're learning all those things. And you can't really play fast, as fast as you want when you're learning. You know, so now our guys have learned. So now, you know, it's time to kind of, you know, get out there and start executing, gaining more confidence and that type of stuff, man. So, but it's been good. Kids are excited. They understand what's in front of them. So it's been good.
0: What's it like, Coach? I mean, obviously you'd been here before as an assistant coach, and now you're back as the head coach. Are you starting to get everything kind of settled into what you want, right, in this first season? I know you have to go through that transition before you can.

0: kind of get settled in.
1: Yeah. You know, and you know, the one thing is, I think it's been an easier process. You know, first off, you know, I've kind of been through the process, you know, at right. West Georgia, right. You know, refilling your roster, things of that nature. But if you look at our website, you look at all our coaches, you know, and support staff, you know, I think we got about probably 28 support staff members and coaches, and 20 of them have worked with me before. You know, so that thing that makes things a lot easier. You know, they kind of know how we operate and know the expectation and the standards. So it makes it a lot easier, you know, but we still got a lot of work to do just because you just got a whole bunch of, you know, new individuals as far as players and building your team. But the process has been, you know, easier. And I think we've made a lot of headway in the spring. I'm really proud of our guys of, you know, just coming in and embracing what we're preaching. You know, a lot of the stuff was new to them. But, you know, they did a phenomenal job, you know, fighting through some things, probably the most challenging spring that they've been that's been here since, you know, since Chronic left. You know, our guys did a great job in the classroom. They were had a 3.269, something like that. So, you know, to bring that many guys in and for those guys to excel on and off the field, I couldn't be happier.
0: Hey, Coach, this is Steve, and forgive me. My question is going to be about 30 seconds long, okay, because I'm getting to a point. So stay with me. But you start the season off, and make sure I got this right, with three home games, right? East Texas A&M, Presbyterian, and Furman.
1: Yeah.
0: And then you go to Georgia Tech on the 19th of September, and then to Abilene Christian. So last year, you know, obviously Mercer had a great year. They won the conference and all that, but they had to go to Auburn right at the end of the season. And to me, it was like, man, I bet you anything they would, Mercer coaches would be glad to cancel that game if they could, because it just wasn't necessary. But this year, at least you get that game at Georgia Tech out of the way early, and then the rest of the season after Abilene Christian is all conference games. Is that much more preferable?
1: You know, I think the kids – and I feel what you're saying. I think the kids are always going to get up for those big games, you know, just because you got an opportunity to truly shock the world. And that's what I would like to think. But I do understand what you're saying. You know, having that, you know, Georgia Tech game earlier, you're a little bit more fresher. You know, our kids will be excited. I just found out the time of the Georgia Tech game will be at 12. You know, so it'll be a, you know, a really good, you know, deal for our kids. And, you know, Georgia Tech, they got a new staff and new everything around there as well. So, you know, if we do a good job, man, you know, we may go in there and slip, you know, slip in there and maybe get a win in there. That's the plan. I hope, you know, Coach Gibson didn't take all the magic when they beat Georgia Tech with the baseball. So, but like I said, either or, I think our kids will always be excited to play those games. It could be at the front end or the back end of the season.
2: Coach Joel Taylor is joining us on the show. Coach, Steve mentioned the East Texas A&M game. That game was just announced this week. It's the FCS kickoff game, but it's on campus this year. How exciting is that to get that kind of a showcase game, you know, on the campus here?
0: On ESPN.
2: Yeah, on ESPN.
1: Yeah, I think that's huge. You know, usually, you know, you're always worried about, you know, is Georgia playing? Is Georgia Southern playing? Is Georgia Tech playing? You know, nobody's playing, you know, but us in the state of Georgia at that time. And, you know, we hope to have a really good crowd. I think, you know, the nation will get a chance to see, you know, what Mercer's all about, our campus, our community, which we have a tremendous community, you know, just being in middle Georgia. So, you know, the world will now, you know, witness that. And, you know, we're going to play, you know, a solid football team in East Texas. I know their record doesn't show that, but they do return some guys. This is a fourth year for that head coach, so he may feel like some things or, you know, selling into some places. And, you know, it'll be great, man. I think it's the first ESPN game, I want to say. So I'm ecstatic. Our kids are going to be ecstatic. And we just got to go out there and show the world, you know, what Mercer football is all about.
2: What's the summer like for you? I'd like to get back to the original part of the interview here, Coach. The summer, you guys are back now. They're on campus. You know, I know there's some restrictions as far as how much the staff can work with them. But what's the summer like for them and for you these next few weeks?
1: Yeah, so the summer period, you know, we actually call it the construction period. You know, we just got out of our foundation period.

0: We want to do a great job of building that great foundation where we can now start building a house on top of it, and what that entails is, our guys gaining confidence in the scheme. Those guys will go out there, 2 to 3 times a week, do some 707 and some other things. We'll get out there with the guys as far as fundamental and technique things, individual stuff like that. This is the time where we're starting to, put up the framework, put up the roof, put up the windows. We're actually going old school. We're doing some old school dorm living, and I love it, right?
1: Wow.
0: We're basically the only people on campus, so we're 2 to a room, and we're gonna get to know each other, and that's the exciting piece to me. I told our guys that I said, I know you guys want your own room and things of that nature, man, but I want us to then go and, come together as a team, and we got 2 months to do that. Got 2 months, we're gonna be speaking the same language. We're gonna understand each other. I'm hoping to see some leadership that steps up. Like I said, this time for us is important. We'll lift 4 days a week. Like I said, we'll have about, we call it OTAs, because those are kind of like practices. Like I said, the 707s, things that need to have about 20 of those before we hit fall camp. So if we can get all that stuff in and keep everybody healthy, I feel really, really good going into fall camp and then going into the season.
1: Coach, is there any change in offensive philosophy or defensive philosophy as compared to the regime that just left? And much change, or is it going to be pretty easy for the players to learn your system?
0: I think that, I mean, that's a great question. When I left here, defensively, they kept a lot of things the same. They had a veteran group with Isaac Dowell and Ken Stanley and those guys, Miles Redding. So they didn't want to change much. So they kept the base defense, the base structure of what we, did when I was here before. So the guys are kind of used to it, the guys that's still around. So, but offensively, I think, most schools do kind of the same things, unless you are like a Navy with Coach Chronic in the wing T style of offense or the triple option style of offense. Most teams are getting into 11 personnel, 12 personnel. You're going to run power, you're going to run stretch, you're going to run those type of things. It's just doing a good job of, game planning, having the players in the right spots. And then executing. I think that's huge. I think everybody has a plan until you get punched in the mouth. How are you going to respond when you get punched in the mouth, when adversity hits? And are you still going to be able to execute, when the time comes? And I think that was one of the things when I was at West Georgia. We put a lot of emphasis on, situational football, and we won a lot of games in our 2 minute situations, and we played well on third downs. We played well, on fourth downs and red zone and things of that nature, and that helped us get 8 wins. So we're going to do the same thing here. I think that's probably the biggest piece. It's not necessarily an offense or defense, being different. It's just, how you going to execute those things. And I think, with our coaching staff, our offensive coordinator, Austin Davis, and our defensive coordinator, Tripp Weaver, I got two of the best coordinators in America. I'm excited to, get it and show it. And then, I'll be honest, we got a crew as far as, a coaching staff. We got about 20 coaches on this staff. I'm a firm believer, when you're trying to truly develop young men, right? Because there's four pieces to a program. And I know I'm going long with my
1: Oh,
0: answer, but I
1: you're
0: know there's
1: fine. You
0: four
1: do what you got to do, Coach.
0: there's four pieces, in my opinion, when you're building a program. The first one is the evaluation piece. Okay, you got to do a great job of evaluating, because if you take 10 guys, you want to hit on at least 11, and then you want to do a great job of acquiring those guys, building a relationship with those guys, and then you want to do a great job with the development piece. That's so important. And then now the retention piece, and you need people for that. So we got a crew. We probably got the biggest crew in SoCon football, I can tell you that. But I think it's worth it, and our administration has done a phenomenal job of allowing us, to bring these bodies in the building.
2: Well, it's going to be fun to see it, Coach. We can't wait. Hope the guys enjoy the dorm life. It sounds awesome.
1: Yay.
2: Or maybe we hope they don't enjoy it. Whichever way you want it to go, Coach. But
1: I don't think it's supposed to be a party.
2: Yeah, it's not going to be a party. But we're

0: Excited to see it. Can't wait to, I mean, it's hard to believe the season's almost here. And
1: yeah, it's almost here.
0: Yeah, looking forward to seeing what you guys can do against East Texas A&M to open the season. Thank you, Coach, for doing this, and we'll talk to you again later this summer.
1: Yeah, I appreciate it, guys. Enjoy it. Would love to come to the studio. I got to get there.
2: Yeah, man.
0: Yeah, you anytime. The door's always open for you, Coach. We appreciate it.
1: Yes, sir.
0: There you go.
2: All right, talk to you soon.
0: Joel Taylor, head coach of the Mercer Bears. Appreciate his time. I mean, I'm 5'10", 182. I can't play college football, but I would love to play for him.
2: Yeah.
0: Just hearing him talk would fire me up.
2: I might could hit an extra point every now and then, but
0: I don't think I could do
2: that's
0: that.
2: About it.
0: My knees would break if I tried to kick an extra point. But I just, man, how could you not want to play for him and be fired up? And same thing with Coach Jacobs. You know, we love Coach Jacobs.
2: Of course.
0: Yeah. He was on the show every week.
2: Mercer's had some great coaches.
0: Yeah. Since we've been doing
2: this,
0: there
2: really hasn't been one where you go, not good times.
0: Yeah, well, Coach, since we started the show, Lamb, Coach Chronic, well, Coach Lamb, too, obviously. I love Bobby Lamb.
2: Yeah.
0: But Coach Chronic, Coach Jacobs, and now Coach Taylor.
2: Yeah.
0: I mean, Jim Cole has hit on every one of those guys going back to Bobby Lamb. So, I mean, it's fun. And I mean, look, you know, we also want to say, like, as he said, and we got to take a break because Steve's got a rant coming up, and I can't wait to hear it. You know, they hosted a playoff game last year. I know the weather was terrible, but the crowd was lacking. Bad. The crowd was bad. Let's just say that. Yeah. They're going to play on national TV to start the season with a new head coach who's that fired up about being your coach, and they've given him all the resources to be successful. You just heard how big his staff is. How about let's show up? Students, Middle Georgia. Georgia's not playing. Georgia Tech's not playing. Georgia Southern's not playing. There's no excuse for there not to be a big crowd at Five Star Stadium. And they got to get the students more involved too. I'm sorry. I went to a game last year, and there might have been 60 students at the game.
2: I don't understand that.
0: I'm like, come on. What are we doing? I mean, you got to get the students involved somehow.
2: Yeah.
0: And look, if you're a student, part of the experience of being in college is going to social events.
2: Yeah.
0: It's not just sitting in your dorm room studying 24/7.
2: Yeah. Or going home on the weekends.
0: Right. Stay here and go to the game. And how much? I'm telling you, the campus is different with that football stadium over there.
2: Oh, yeah.
0: I remember the opener.
2: Baseball field, too. That thing's beautiful.
0: The first game they ever played at stadium, Matt and I were walking out, and Matt was like, that would have been 2014, right?
2: Mm-hmm.
0: Matt was 11. And he was like, Dad, this feels different.
2: Mm-hmm.
0: And I was like, yeah, because it's football.
2: Yeah.
0: It changes things. But you got to get people excited and involved in it, too. And hopefully that happens for sure. All right, we'll take a break. We'll come back and wrap up the first hour with Steve's rant right after this.
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9: Welcome back. Daniel and Steve here. Thanks for joining us. Sorry about that. A little bit of a mistake there.
10: We don't have to have our music every time.
9: Yeah, we don't have. Yeah, we can do without it. So, update on Georgia Tech. They are up now 17-3 in the top of the fifth. That game's going to be over pretty quick here. That's going to be a run rule game.
10: They're going to go ahead and try and get that to the seventh inning. It's the seventh inning.
9: Yeah, right.
10: The seventh is the first inning they'll do the run rule, right?
9: Yes.
10: Yeah, so yeah, that'll be over in a couple of innings. I'm sure Tech will probably start substituting, and you know, it doesn't really matter. Their whole team's good, so
9: right.
10: But yeah, that one's going to end up like 21-3.
9: And you and I were kind of talking about this during the break. That's what they should be doing.
10: Yeah,
9: this is what they should be doing. The other scores right now: Auburn is losing to Milwaukee 6-0.
10: Oh wow!
9: Milwaukee is 25-31.
10: Wow.
9: And they are putting it on Auburn right now in the third inning, through three innings.
10: And Auburn's the one that's supposed to have pitching.
9: Yeah, Auburn's number four overall seed. And they are getting
10: – number four overall?
9: Yeah.
10: Auburn?
9: Yes.
10: Huh.
9: They're getting pushed around right now.
10: Yeah.
9: The other scores, Texas is up 2-0 on Holy Cross in the third. Florida is up 1-0 on Rider in the third. Southern Miss is losing to Little Rock in the third, 1-0. And then Kansas leads Northeastern 3-1 in the top of the third. So there's your college baseball update. And now Steve is going to rant about something, and I have no idea what.
10: When you're a sports fan and you're on social media, how much pettiness are you allowed? just some.
9: I am, you know how I like petty. I mean, I'm a big fan of petty.
10: Oh yeah.
9: So I think petty is okay, unless you're. I like petty until it's mean, right? Until
10: yes.
9: It's mean spirited.
10: Yes.
9: I don't like mean spirited.
10: And the thing is, you know, on these sports pages and all that, it always seems to go to mean, and that's when I'll go, all right, I'm out. Not that I write that. I'll just, you know, you just got to stop replying.
9: Right. I like petty.
10: Because it will go away.
9: I like petty until it's mean-spirited.
10: Right. So anyway, I couldn't resist myself. That some guy, I see a lot of his videos, and normally what he posts is, it's good stuff. It's informative. Some of it's conspiracy theory stuff, sports I'm talking about. But he did a thing about how the SEC, you know, is just being petty, you know, wanting to break off and all this other stuff, and just saying, yeah, they're just mad because now that everybody can pay players, you know, the Big Ten is, you know, now it's a level playing field. And I'm like, first off, everybody's been paying players for a long time.
9: Sure.
10: Second off, SEC team or fans or whatever, boosters, we're not paying players millions of dollars under the table. Maybe a bag of $30,000.
9: Right.
10: But not millions. Okay. So not comparable. But, you know, there was all.

0: already Big Ten fans whining about it on the thing, you know, like, oh, SEC fans. And so I wrote my comment, and I love to write this now and then, some variation of this. What do Big Ten fans and SEC fans have in common?
1: What's that?
0: They're all obsessed with the SEC. And so
1: the Big Ten and who?
0: Big Ten fans and SEC fans.
1: Oh, they're all.
0: It's kind of a joke, you know, but it's like, what do they have in common? They're all obsessed with the SEC. And it's just funny that these Big Ten fans talking about, oh, the SEC is not relevant anymore. You see who's won the last three national titles. And I'm like, yeah, well, who had the most teams in the college football playoff last year? SEC with five. The Big Ten had three.
1: Right.
0: And then.
1: Well, here's the thing. You can't just. But see, Steve, SEC fans did this too.
0: I don't doubt it.
1: When the SEC was winning all the titles, oh, we're number one because you won a title. That doesn't mean you're the best conference.
0: But it was a diverse group of teams that were winning titles.
1: Sure.
0: It wasn't the same Ohio State every year. Now, granted, Indiana won it this past year.
1: Indiana, Michigan, Ohio State have won are three different teams.
0: Finally. And they're stepping up. And now they act like they own the world.
1: Right.
0: And I'm like, well, remember also, the SEC is the only team the last 2 years in the 12-team playoff where two SEC, their conference teams had to face each other in the first round.
1: College football fans.
0: The Big Ten hasn't had to deal with that.
1: College football fans are stupid.
0: Yes, they are. We are. We're
1: absolutely.
0: I admit, I'm part of all
1: and
0: that.
1: And I'm one of them.
0: But because your obsession becomes,
1: you block out reality.
0: Sure.
1: And you block out any kind of just being reasonable about stuff.
0: Right.
1: And look, I'm the same way.
0: I'll give you credit. You've never been like ACC.
1: No, and I never will be.
0: Right.
1: Because I don't want Florida State to win a national title. Because then they're in Clemson's way. That's the way Georgia fans should look at it.
0: I do look at it that way, but I still see the bird's eye view of it.
1: But you don't – okay, and this goes – I'm going back to before Georgia won the two national titles.
0: Okay.
1: And before Kirby got there.
0: Yeah, I know where you're going with
1: that. And I had a Florida fan tell me, I think it'd be great if Georgia won a national title. Why?
0: You'd never hear me say, I think it would be great if Florida won.
1: And I said,
0: title.
1: Why? And he said, because that makes our conference look better. And when Florida wins, it makes us look better that Georgia won. I said, no. If Georgia ever starts winning like they should, they're in your way.
0: Yeah, but I would rather another SEC team win it than Ohio State.
1: Well, that's just Ohio State. You wouldn't care. Is it better for Georgia if Auburn wins it or Penn State?
0: Auburn.
1: No, it's not.
0: Yes, it is, because the conference is stronger and players.
1: You're making the same argument he
0: and we
1: was.
0: Have to play them.
1: What did, does it matter?
0: Yes, it does.
1: Clemson won two national titles.
0: When coaches
1: and all
0: are
1: people,
0: out recruiting, players are saying, I want to play for the SEC.
1: Clemson won
0: because
1: two.
0: Because they've got the best team.
1: Clemson won two national titles and played for two more.
0: Uh-huh.
1: And all people did was say the ACC sucked. That was the perception.
0: Well, they weren't wrong.
1: Did it affect Clemson at all?
0: Did anybody else from that conference win a national title?
1: Florida State has. The
0: 13.
1: Year, the
0: that
1: year
0: one,
1: that
0: one.
1: Clemson.
0: There we go, one.
1: The year that Clemson. Florida State's won three.
0: I know, but I'm talking like in the last
1: the
0: 25
1: year that
0: years. The
1: first year Clemson
0: BCS.
1: Won the ACC, the national title, 2016.
0: Mm-hmm.
1: Florida, when they played Florida State, they were top 10. When they played Louisville, they were top 10.
0: We're going long.
1: Well, we've got to figure something out here. And all this stuff was going on. But funny. All these people said the ACC sucked at that point.
0: Uh-huh.
1: And it wasn't true. It's all about, that's perception.
0: But do you remember 2014 when the head-to-head rivals, the ACC and the SEC, the ACC won like all four of them. And that's when suddenly the ACC fans decided that they were ACC fans. And I heard about it on Facebook from a lot of fans, especially Clemson fans. And then suddenly that went away in the next few years. Now, Clemson held up their end of the bargain, but nobody else did.
1: Did it help Clemson that Florida State was 13-0 that year? No. Not a damn second. Look, I'll die on this hill.
0: Did it help with Alabama, Auburn, LSU, Florida,
1: no.
0: Georgia winning national titles?
1: No.
0: No, of course not.
1: It doesn't have any impact on what Clemson does. But Florida State, if Florida State goes undefeated and wins a national title, Yeah, they're Clemson's direct

0: competition.
1: Yeah.
0: If South Carolina
1: makes
0: wins,
1: the conference stronger.
0: That's it doesn't help Clemson, though. It doesn't make Clemson, it doesn't make the rest of the conference stronger.
1: It makes your schedule stronger.
0: Who cares? Because Clemson won two national titles and all people did was say the ACC was terrible. It didn't hurt Clemson that people said the ACC was terrible.
1: So you're saying it would have made any difference if they'd have been in the WAC?
0: That's not the same thing. They're not the
1: Correct.
0: Same level.
1: Yeah, because the SEC's got way better teams. Let's go to break.
0: Well, we got to go to break. All right.
1: So all right, Daniel and I are going to go fight in the lobby.
0: So we'll take a break. We'll be back right after this.
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0: Welcome right. back.
1: I hose down Daniel.
0: You're going to have to because I will die on this hill. I'll go back to my friend who said this as a Florida fan. I shouldn't say friend, acquaintance, who said this. This would have been 2016, 18, whatever, when he said it. Has Florida been relevant since Georgia started winning the way it should be winning? No. Has Florida ever been relevant when Georgia won the way it should win? And the answer to that is no. You can think about it all you want, but the answer is no. When Georgia's been at its best, Florida has not been a top team.
1: Other than 1980 to 1983 and the last 10 years, when has Georgia been at its best, in your opinion?
0: That's it, my lifetime.
1: Okay.
0: Yeah, and Florida has not been relevant during any of that time.
1: Yeah, Georgia won like five in a row over Florida from like 7.

0: 78 or six in a row, I should say, 78 to 83. And then now Georgia has won, what, five in a row.
1: Right.
0: Yes, look, I can buy that.
1: Georgia, at its best,
0: mm-hmm.
1: I'm not saying Georgia's Alabama. It's not USC. It's not Notre Dame. When these teams are at their best, it's not Notre Dame. It's not Texas. Who else you want to throw in there? I don't know. They're, you know, that top five or six group,
0: uh-huh.
1: There's a group there. But Georgia's in that next group. It should be. And for the longest time, it wasn't. And Kirby's...
0: Well, under Rick, about every 5 years, we would have a really good team.
1: One good team. Right.
0: Well, 02...
1: One great team.
0: 02 and 07 were... And 2012. It was literally every 5 years.
1: Right.
0: Georgia had a team that was... Had there been a 12-team playoff, Georgia could have made some serious noise.
1: But they also got...
0: Let me just put it that way.
1: They also got in their own way a lot, too.
0: Oh, you better believe it. Oh,
1: right.
0: Man. Yeah.
1: So, Kirby said, hold my beer.
0: 2014's on the phone.
1: Kirby looked at Alabama and said, hold my beer. I'm leaving. I'm going to fix this. And he has.
0: Absolutely.
1: And Florida has not been relevant since. So, I would go to that person right now and say, see, I told you.
0: Look, it's more... Okay. It's more of a... It's not a... Oh, good. Florida's good. They won a they're national championship worthy. I'm so happy. No, it's more of an overview of the neighborhood that we live in. I go, look, I got to work hard to keep my yard looking nice compared to all these other nice looking yards.
1: Let's take Florida out of the mix, right?
0: Okay.
1: Because you don't want Florida to win a game ever in any sport.
0: No.
1: Who else? Tennessee?
0: Unless they're playing maybe Notre Dame or Ohio State, then I don't want those two to win.
1: See, I wouldn't.
0: That's not necessarily me pulling for Florida. I want them to go to 12 overtimes and beat the crap out of each other, and then maybe Florida get a 2-point. You know,
1: well,
0: right
1: then
0: at the
1: you
0: end.
1: Don't hate Florida the way I hate South Carolina, because I hope South Carolina goes 0-for in everything.
0: Okay,
1: and I don't care who they play. I don't care if they play the Taliban. I'm pulling for the Taliban.
0: And normally I say that about Florida. I'm just saying. And look, it would really also depend on, you know, rankings and stuff like that. If Florida's 0-9 and they're playing Ohio State, I'm going to laugh and go, go ahead and beat them, Florida.
1: Let's say Indiana plays Florida for a national title. You're going to pull for Florida?
0: No. I can't do that.
1: Let's take Ohio State. We'll take Florida, Ohio State, Notre Dame off the table.
0: Okay.
1: Because those are the ones you've named.
0: Yeah. Because that's the three teams I really hate.
1: Alabama plays Indiana for a national title. You're cheering for Alabama? Really? Really? Texas plays Penn State for a national title.
0: Look, even though we're going to hear it from Big Ten fans, no, I'd pull for Indiana.
1: Texas plays USC for a national title. Well, no, they're in the Big Ten now. Damn it. Texas plays BYU for a national title.
0: I'm pulling for BYU.
1: Okay. So
0: that's harmless.
1: Texas plays Miami for a national title.
0: Texas.
1: Really?
0: Yeah, I hate Miami.
1: See,
0: they're in the top five. Texas is close.
1: Texas, Florida State for a national title. You're pulling for Texas because it helps Georgia.
0: Texas and Florida State?
1: Yeah.
0: See, that's a tough one because Florida State is very close
1: Florida
0: as far
1: State
0: as
1: State is your neighbor.
0: Recruiting.
1: Right. But Texas
0: is like Clemson.
1: Texas is in your way.
0: Mm-hmm.
1: Florida State might be your neighbor, but they're not in your way. You might not ever even have to worry about Florida State.
0: I'm not saying I like any of this or feel good about it. I'm choosing the lesser of two evils.
1: But the people who beat their chest about the SEC, you're getting one of my t-shirts.
0: Okay, that's understandable.
1: I'm not calling you stupid.
0: But
1: what you said is stupid.
0: Any chuckleheads out there, like the Big Ten fans that are saying
1: they're the same way.
0: The SEC is irrelevant. You are a moron.
1: They get a t-shirt too.
0: You are an idiot. You have no idea what you're talking about. And stop acting like just because you won a couple of games, suddenly you're the king of the hill.
1: I will sell a lot of these t-shirts. Believe me.
0: Yes,
1: there's
0: you would.
1: A lot of these people in college football. But
0: remind people what the t-shirt is.
1: It said, on the front it says, I'm not calling you stupid. On the back it says, but what you said is stupid.
0: What you just said is stupid.
1: Yeah. I mean, it's – look, I don't ever want North Carolina.

0: win a basketball national championship.
1: Yeah, me either.
0: I don't want Duke to win a national championship.
1: I get it.
0: I don't. The only team in the ACC that I cheer for is Virginia. And that's because my cousins grew up in Fork Union right outside of Charlottesville, and they're big Virginia fans. So I'll cheer. If Virginia's playing for something and Clemson's not involved, I'll cheer for Virginia.
1: Now, see, I feel that way about Mississippi State.
0: Right. Because, I'm okay with that.
1: You know, my dad was stationed in Columbus, Mississippi. In fact, you know, Charles and I both lived in Columbus at one time, not the same time. But Mississippi State was right up the road. I used to go to games, baseball games, and you know, a lot of my friends I went to high school went there. Yep. My brother-in-law graduated from there. So I've got a cousin that's there right now about to graduate. So, you know, I don't hate Mississippi State. When we play them, I want to beat them.
0: I'm good with that. But we all have, like, wherever Ben ends up.
1: Vandy? I don't, yeah.
0: If wherever Ben ends up with his job, hopefully soon, I'm going to cheer for that team. I cheered for UNLV for the last 2 years.
1: Yeah.
0: Watched every UNLV game that I could. Never would have thought I'd have done that.
1: Yeah.
0: You know? That's understandable, right? We all have, you know, Russ Brown used to call them girlfriend teams. We all have
1: right,
0: those
1: mistresses.
0: Teams. Yeah, we all have those teams.
1: Right.
0: You know, my dad used to cheer for Penn State growing up a little bit because people said he looked like Joe Paterno, and I'm like, okay. All so
1: right.
0: I've always kind of had a little bit of an affinity for Penn State because my dad did.
1: Mm.
0: Now, if Clemson played Penn State, obviously, but. You know, who we would cheer for. But I just can't believe in this day and age that you think Ohio State wanted Indiana. Any Ohio State fan who knows what they're talking about would have wanted Indiana to win a national title because it helps the Big Ten.
1: They brag about it, though.
0: But that who's they?
1: Uh-huh.
0: Idiots on message boards?
1: Well, that's a lot of the fans.
0: Well. I mean, ignore them.
1: That's the majority
0: here's,
1: of the fans.
0: Here's my okay, Steve. You gotta have a meeting. Hi, I'm Steve. I have a problem.
1: Steve.
0: I read message boards. Okay, don't read message boards.
1: I don't regularly read them, but every now and then I'll come across one, like on Facebook today, where I see this guy talking about how the SEC wants to take their ball and go home because.
0: That is dumb that they want to do that
1: because they can't. Everybody can pay players now. No, the Big Ten crawfished on their agreement with Sankey, where Sankey said, "Okay, we'll go to a 9-game schedule as long as the playoffs isn't going to go. As long as you agree that we're not going to go past 16 teams." And then as soon as the SEC went in the 9-game, what is the Big Ten doing? Lobbying for a 2014 playoff.
0: But that's that
1: because you can't trust those jackasses up there.
0: That's that commissioner who is a shark.
1: Yes,
0: Tony Petitti is a shark.
1: Well,
0: right, he's a TV guy.
1: He's
0: rat. Not a college sports guy. But Sankey is the same way. Sankey comes out now and is like, oh, we should go to have our own league. Well, go have your own league.
1: That ain't going to happen.
0: The rest of the country will say, thank goodness, we don't have to deal with you anymore. I'm sorry, Steve. That's the way people look at the SEC.
1: I don't care.
0: I know you don't care. But Greg Sankey's not doing – he's not this magnanimous figure who's trying to do what's best for college sports.
1: But it's funny that these Big Ten fans are saying, yeah, Sankey whined his way into having 5 teams in the playoff last year. That doesn't make any sense.
0: Because they're stupid. They're stupid. Here's – you know, you get the diagram. It's like, what did that college football fan just say? And there's 2 options. 1, he's smart. 2, he's stupid.
1: Yeah.
0: Most of the time, it's 2, he's stupid. And right there next to 2, he's stupid, it says, stop the conversation. If he's smart, then you can have a discussion.
1: Right.
0: It's like talking politics with people.
1: Yes, absolutely. You'll say one thing, and then, you know, 5 minutes later, completely, what's the word I'm looking for?
0: Look.
1: The opposite of what you just said.
0: I think there's one of these Power 4 commissioners who really wants what's best for college sports. I think there's one of them. And I think that's Jim Phillips with the ACC. Because he was an AD for a long time at a very strong academic institution. He still believes in that. All that stuff's true. And that's why the ACC is getting left behind. Because
1: yeah.
0: He really still believes in the academic part of this. Brett Yormark doesn't believe in that. Sankey doesn't believe in that. and Tony

0: And, you know, I want the SEC to come out on top.
1: I've never been in the same room with Greg Sankey, so I'm not going to judge him. But I also know.
0: Yeah, I'm just saying, I got to meet him, I mean, I think he's a good person.
1: The whole thought for the last 10 years is he's the most powerful person in college sports.
0: Okay.
1: I don't know that that's true anymore. If he got duped by Tony Petitti, then he got duped.
0: Well, I mean.
1: And the most powerful people.
0: Is getting lied to the same thing as duped?
1: It can be. I mean, and the most powerful people in college sports work for Fox and ESPN.
0: Yeah.
1: And that's what this is about.
0: Yeah.
1: It's about those two entities going at each other for all the money that's out there for college sports.
0: Well, I think we both can agree that, 2031 when the contracts come up?
1: Yes.
0: That's
1: everything changes.
0: That's then. The real Armageddon.
1: Absolutely. Everything changes then. And yeah. I don't know what it's going to end up being.
0: It's kind of like an edge of a cliff, and you've got the Big Ten and the SEC in a sword fight.
1: They're playing
0: chicken.
1: And
0: they're slowly backing towards that cliff.
1: They're playing chicken.
0: Yeah.
1: And who's going to flinch? And hopefully somebody flinches so they don't run the whole damn thing off
0: the cliff. That's what I'm talking about.
1: With everybody tagging along with them.
0: Yeah.
1: You know, that's the thing. All right, let's take a break.
0: One's backing up, one's charging. They both go off the cliff.
1: Yeah, no doubt about that. All right, we'll take a break. We'll come back. We'll continue the college talk right after this.
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6: 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Daniel Shirley and Steve Norris.
1: Welcome back. Daniel and Steve here. Let's update you on the college baseball real quick. And then Steve's got another rant, apparently.
0: Not a rant. I have a question.
1: You just ran us off the tracks for like 30
0: minutes. Yeah, and you ran right with me. Yes, you grabbed my shirt and pulled me over.
1: I love that discussion. But we've got to talk about the college baseball real quick, and then we do have.
0: It's not a rant. I have a question for you.
1: Okay, we have Chad Bishop coming up at 2:30. Georgia Tech's up 17-3 in the bottom of the fifth. Auburn is now down.

0: 10-0.
1: What?
0: In the bottom of the fourth to a Milwaukee team that has a losing record.
1: Gee.
0: And I'm joking. I'm
1: certainly not pulling for the SEC team in right. that game.
0: And I'm joking. That goes back to what we've been ranting about for the
1: yeah,
0: season.
1: Right.
0: ACC, and I don't know why I even say that. Milwaukee's not in the ACC.
1: Yeah, right.
0: Texas leads Holy Cross 5-0. Florida leads Rider 2-0. Southern Miss and Little Rock are tied at 1-1. Kansas leads Northeastern 4-1. And Lipscomb and Mississippi State are scoreless, and they're in the bottom of the first.
1: Lipscomb used to be David Lipscomb.
0: David Lipscomb University.
1: And they just
0: now it's just Lipscomb.
1: Now they just, I guess it was easy for labels and stuff like that, I guess. Brand, they were paying by the letter.
0: Brand and marketing, right?
1: Yep.
0: That's what it's all about.
1: Yep.
0: Lipscomb, who Mercer used to be in the same conference with.
1: Yeah.
0: Many, many years ago.
1: Was Belmont in that?
0: Belmont, Lipscomb were both in the A-Sun.
1: Both Nashville schools.
0: Yeah. When I moved here, they were both in the A-Sun.
1: Yep. All right. So you remember my buddy DT. He hasn't been on the show in a long time because he works a lot during the day. But he was wondering, well, he was just saying, you know, how does Daniel feel about, and this is about Clemson. You know, last year Clemson returned 20 starters.
0: Right.
1: And still went 7-6. And this year they don't have they don't return a single offensive lineman. And
0: well, that's actually not true.
1: They don't return a quarterback.
0: That's not true.
1: Okay.
0: They do have one starter back on the offensive line.
1: Okay.
0: But he's moved from guard to center.
1: Okay. So, he's just saying it doesn't look like they don't have a returning quarterback.
0: They don't. Well, they don't have the starter back. Right. Right.
1: And he said it doesn't look like they addressed either position in the transfer portal. True or false?
0: They did not. That's true.
1: How do you feel about that?
0: I was not happy about the offensive line stuff, but they also signed 6 offensive linemen in the class before this. And all those guys are now redshirt freshmen, and they think that they're all going to start. The other 4 guys who are starting on the offensive line have played a lot. They just haven't been the main starter. So this is kind of like their time to get their chance. I absolutely wish they would have gotten at least one offensive lineman out of the portal. Quarterback, I knew Dabo was not going to go get a quarterback because he sees this kid as their starter.
1: Who is it?
0: Christopher Vezina. He has started 1 game, and he threw for like 350 yards in the game he started. They lost, but he threw for a bunch of yards. But they also signed a 4-star out of Arizona, Tate Reynolds, who's, you know, is a true freshman. I don't know that it's a good thing to go to a true freshman, but the last 2 times they've ended up letting the true freshman be the starter halfway through the season, it's worked out pretty damn well. So we'll see if that plays out. But no, I absolutely wish they would have signed at least one offensive lineman in the portal.
1: But they do have 1 starter back on the offensive line.
0: Right, but he played guard last year. Now he's playing center. So he's not playing the same position. So technically, they have no returning starters back at their position on the offensive line.
1: Okay. So it's kind of how you look
0: at it.
1: It's
0: splitting hairs.
1: Yes.
0: Yeah. But they signed like 9 guys on defense in the portal, and they needed every one of them.
1: Yeah.
0: And then they just had a young man that just came out. They just got another guy in the portal, that one of their young kind of studs. They just announced he's got leukemia. So he's going to miss the whole season.
1: Ooh. Wow.
0: So he's going to miss the whole season. He's going through chemo and all that. Although they said the prognosis is very good. They caught it early. You know, so that's supposedly positive.
1: So who's the favorite to win the ACC this year if Clemson's replaced? Huh?
0: Miami.
1: Oh, yeah. I guess so, yeah.
0: But I think Clemson – here's my thing. For our lifetime, you and I are the same age. If you had 20 returning starters back and your quarterback was coming back, this is going to be a damn good year.
1: Well, that was kind of Georgia in 2022.
0: Right. But then now that that's not the case, that's not a given anymore.
1: Yeah.
0: We don't know anything about these teams. Look at the – how many – what teams last year were people talking about this time last year that had all these starters back with a quarterback coming back? I can give you 3 right now off the top of my head, and 2 of them fired their coach.

0: LSU.
1: Yeah.
0: Penn State.
1: Yeah.
0: And Clemson. And they all failed. Fell right on their face. Now, LSU, the quarterback got hurt. Remember when it came out like,
1: oh, yeah,
0: 2 weeks before the season? Oh, he's torn his ACL.
1: Yeah.
0: We were in here
1: yeah.
0: talking about it. No, we were at the other place.
1: Station, but yeah.
0: Yeah. Oh, he tore his ACL. He's out for the year. Well, he didn't tear his ACL, but he was not right the whole year.
1: Right.
0: Then Penn State's quarterback got hurt. Look, I don't know what happened to Clemson, but they had 9 guys get drafted this year a month ago. There were 5 other teams in the country that had 9 or more players get drafted. Those other 5 made the playoff. Clemson went 7-6.
1: What was LSU's quarterback's name? Messenberger?
0: Mettenberger.
1: No, it wasn't Mettenberger. Mettenberger was the one
0: oh, my goodness.
1: 12 years ago that left Georgia to go to LSU. No, it was the one that came in the SEC championship game and against Georgia and suddenly started throwing touchdowns all over the place and made the game actually look closer than it was.
0: Why did I say Mettenberger?
1: Because he was the LSU's quarterback back in 2013. He's the one that left Georgia, you know.
0: Oh, he's the one, his mother.
1: Mother worked for the school, but he was in Remerton down there in Valdosta, and he, you know, was
0: got in some trouble.
1: Inappropriate with a girl or something like that, and not to minimize it, but, I mean, that's what got him in trouble. And so he transferred to LSU and played against Georgia in 2013, a crazy game.
0: Nussmeier is his name, sorry.
1: Yes, yeah. So do you think he would have been better off coming back under Lane Kiffin for a year?
0: I don't know. I maybe, but I don't know what next year's quarterback class looks like. But this time,
1: he didn't get drafted, did he?
0: Oh yeah, he got drafted.
1: Did he?
0: Yeah, but this time last year he was the number one pick in the draft.
1: Yeah.
0: And then he got hurt, and he was not the same after that.
1: But I think it would have done him some good to be under Lane for a year. I mean, say what you want about Lane Kiffin. I mean, the guy can coach quarterbacks. I mean, he can.
0: Maybe. I mean, you know, he has coached quarterbacks. There's no doubt about that. But here's the thing about Kiffin. He has won nothing.
1: Well, not as a head coach.
0: Not as a head coach. He has won absolutely nothing. Now, you can say the same thing that we said about Leach. Where has he coached? You know,
1: USC?
0: Well, that's right. But, I mean, you know, Ole Miss is not these schools, right? Florida Atlantic is not these schools.
1: Well, and if
0: he has coached at Tennessee,
1: yeah.
0: USC, and LSU. If Mike Leach never got that chance. Why does this guy keep getting that chance?
1: I don't know.
0: What is it about him that people are drawn to? And you're supposed to be an institute of higher education, and look how slimy this dude is. And you want your recruits to be around him? And look, and I'm not getting into, I mean, all this stuff, what he was doing at USC, off the field, with younger women,
1: mm-hmm.
0: dating younger women, and look at, you know, and his personal life is his personal life, but why does he keep getting all these chances? Why is he the guy that everybody falls over themselves for?
1: Well, look, you have to admit, I mean, he did have a good season with Ole Miss.
0: He did, but look what he did to him.
1: I know. I'm just
0: look
1: saying.
0: Look what he did to Tennessee. He did it to Florida. He's going to do it to LSU, too. And I am going to enjoy every second of it.
1: At some point, yeah. I just. You know, he had a great chance of bettering his reputation if he had just stayed at Ole Miss.
0: Stayed at Ole Miss through the playoff.
1: And
0: then you want to go to LSU? Then go to LSU.
1: Right.
0: And you're changed. You're a new guy, Lane Kiffin. You've been telling us you are for 3 years.
1: And why couldn't he tell LSU, look, you want me this bad, then let me finish with Ole Miss, and I'm there, and I will begin recruiting like crazy. I mean, how easy would it be? Goes and wins the national title, even the national title game. Right. That's great stuff to recruit with.
0: And then he act like Ole Miss did him wrong and did him dirty. Now, again, they had
1: And nobody told him about Ole Miss 150 years ago. Yeah. You know? Yeah. What? There was a civil war? Really?
0: He just
1: what was it over?

0: Don't start that.
1: I've got to get out of the school now.
0: Don't start that conversation. Be careful.
1: I know. Right. I'm just saying.
0: All right, let's take a break. Talk some.
1: You're there for 6 years, and suddenly.
0: Yeah, why didn't it come up the whole time you were at Ole Miss?
1: That's my point.
0: Yeah,
1: it wasn't like there. He was a year and a half, and like, hey, wait a minute.
0: No, it's,
1: what have I gotten myself into?
0: Why did you even go there?
1: Correct.
0: Yeah, it's because it's about Lane.
1: Yep.
0: Everything's about Lane. All right, let's take a break. Let's talk to Chad Bishop about some Braves. We'll do that right after this.
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3: 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As a young music photographer in Chicago, Kirk captured some of the last living blues legends, Willie Dixon, Albert King, Etta James, B.B. King, and many more. He shot iconic images of James Brown, Bob Marley, Bruce Springsteen, the Rolling Stones, and the Grateful Dead. His photos of Johnny Cash, Waylon Jennings, Willie Nelson, and Merle Haggard are outlaw classics, but Kirk's camera also captured the journey of the Allman Brothers Band for nearly four decades. Government Mule was birthed at his and Kirsten's home at the Big House. He took our very first photo and many more after that. I'm Warren Haynes, and if you're a music fan, I highly recommend you check out Gallery West, open Tuesday through Saturday from 11 to 5, and located at 447 3rd Street in downtown Macon.
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0: Welcome back, Daniel and Steve here. Let's talk some Braves, and to do that, as always, we bring in Chad Bishop from the AJC. Chad, how are you?
10: I'm doing fantastic, guys. Belly's full of Skyline chili, and I'm ready to watch some baseball tonight, you know?
1: Nice.
0: So you're in Cincinnati. The Skyline chili, is it everything it's cracked up to be?
1: Oh, it's good,
0: I've heard everything about it, but is it that good?
10: Yeah, well, I mean, it's a divisive issue for sure. I have family in Cincinnati. I grew up coming to Cincinnati. I've eaten Cincinnati chili my whole life. It's not for everyone. Putting chili and cheese on top of spaghetti, with some onions. I got the habanero cheese today. It's one of my favorite foods ever. But like I said, some people don't really like the taste of the chili, or can't get past the fact that there's some cinnamon in there and it kind of tastes funky. So it's not for everyone, but I love it.
1: So I loved it.
0: So the chili, Chad, tell me, is the chili, can you just eat the chili? Like I like chili and beans with some crackers in it. Can I do that with this?
10: I don't even know, to be honest with you, even get a bowl of the Cincinnati chili, because it's kind of a thin, runny chili. You know, it's not a thick, hearty chili. It's more like think of a chili you'd put on a chili dog. Which they do have. They do have cheese conies, which are chili cheese on a miniature hot dog, which are really good as well. I need to become a spokesman for Skyline Chili, it sounds like.
0: Well, there you go. I like chili on a chili dog, but yeah, that sounds interesting. So it's not like

0: hey, I'm gonna get a bowl of chili and put some crackers in it, and I'm good to go.
1: Nah. You gotta pour that stuff over some spaghetti and throw some cheese and onions on it.
0: Chili on spaghetti. Now, I will say my grandmother used to put hot dog chili on spaghetti, so maybe that's
1: something, there you go. It's similar. Okay. Yep.
0: So, right.
2: I'll take her word on it.
0: Yeah. So, Chad, obviously, you're getting in to Cincinnati from Boston. The Braves get the good win yesterday. Ron Acuña Jr. hits a grand slam, and you wrote about that on the AJC. I mean, that was good to see him have that kind of a swing, wasn't it? Maybe he can kind of get out of this funk a little bit.
1: Yeah, it really was. He was, you know, one for his last 20 before that home run. Now, he had a couple walks before that home run. But again, with a lot of these guys, when you watch it day to day and the guys that are struggling, I think a lot of times when we watch on television, right, we cut the commercial and we don't get to see the reaction of the guys. And so the frustration that you've seen out of not Ronald Acuña, but guys like Austin Riley and Ha-Seong Kim, it's there and it's real. And Ronald Acuña, he knows it. I mean, he's been struggling. He had the little bit of the, you know, the hamstring issue, but came back, was starting to put together, and then hurt his thumb, if you remember, in Miami. And maybe that slowed him down a little bit. But to finally connect on one, to see that ball go over the fence, there's always a mental aspect of this game, right? So we'll see if that translates to this weekend, if he's able to put some more good at-bats together and start connecting. I mean, you guys know when he connects, the ball is going to go places. So if he starts doing that, watch out the rest of the National League.
0: Well, if he starts doing that and they're already have an 8.5-game lead in the National League East, mm-hmm. I mean, then you go, okay, we've got something. You mentioned Ha-Seong Kim there. Did he get benched yesterday or just get a day off? I mean, what's the outlook for him? Because he has really struggled at the plate since he joined the team.
1: It was just an off day for Ha-Seong Kim, and Walt Weiss said he was going to do that the first month or so with Kim because of his kind of short rehab stint, because he missed all his spring training because he's sort of just now getting into the swing of things. But yeah, it's a real situation. I mean, it's a catch 22, obviously, for the Braves because they paid Ha-Seong Kim $20 million. So on one hand, do you sit a guy who's making $20 million and put him on the bench? If he's on the bench, he can't hit his way out of this slump. He can't get back into the groove and back into being the player he is and that he has shown he is in the past. So it's a real tricky situation, I think, for the Braves. They haven't posted the lineup today. I'll be curious to see if they put him in there because Jorge Mateo had a great series in Boston, and Jorge Mateo is incredibly talented. Not only that, Mauricio Dubon could play shortstop too. So they have some options. But again, if you're not paying a guy $20 million to sit on the bench. If they do that, that's going to be a tough look, but it might come to that if Ha-Seong Kim continues to struggle at the plate.
3: Yeah, and so, Chad, Drake Baldwin, they're showing him on the 10-day NL and possibly coming back on June 16th. Now, I'm not saying I'm a great mathematician, but that just seems kind of odd to me. What's the real timeline for his return, do you think?
1: Yeah, it's a great question. Nobody is really sure because of the mysteriousness of that sort of injury, that oblique injury. We saw what happened to Spencer Strider in the spring. I mean, he shut it down and basically had to start from ground zero and start from scratch. But he's a pitcher, right? So a little bit different when you're talking about now you got a position player and Drake Baldwin. Does that oblique affect his swing? Does it affect his crouch? Does it affect his defense? And if it does, then how much longer will that take to get better and get right and get healthy? So I don't know if there's any sort of timeline. I like the point you guys just made about look what the Braves are doing without Ronald Acuña's bat getting going. They seem to be hanging in there and treading water without Drake Baldwin's bat in the lineup as well. So if they can continue to win and get some production out of this lineup and let Drake Baldwin heal as long as he needs to take, that'd be a bonus too.
0: Yeah, for sure. And look, Cincinnati's a pretty good team. But then after that, they've got Toronto, Pittsburgh, Chicago White Sox, and the Mets. I mean, they've got about a month here where they really could take advantage of the schedule, right?
1: That's right. They had for my money, a tough run right there. Seattle, the Dodgers.
0: Yep.
1: We know Philly got off to a really, really bad start, but going up to Philly is always a tough place to play. They played some tough opponents to this point. And now, the schedule kind of reverts and evens out a little bit, and they have a chance to continue to put even more wins up on the board. I mean, you look at Cincinnati this weekend. Yeah, they got a winning record. But, man, their pitching situation is not good if you look at the matchups this weekend. I mean, guys with ERAs in the fives and the sixes, and that it's going to make Atlanta's offense salivate, I'm sure. So, yeah, they really have a chance to

0: put some more wins together and even further stretch that lead out in the NL East.
1: So, Chad, going to go in a little bit of a different direction here. Salary cap for baseball. Do you see this coming? Like, for sure?
0: Yeah, probably. You know, it's something that, you know, I've been discussing with colleagues and looking into really since spring training, and that really is the crux of the issue is the salary cap versus no salary cap. Do you have a team like the Dodgers and the Yankees who can go out and just spend it at will and spend as much as they want? And then have teams like the Athletics who are just never going to be able to catch up, or the Rays. Now the Rays
1: are doing
0: fine.
1: You mean like college football?
0: Yeah, right. I mean, you know, and so the idea, right, is you create a cap and also create a floor. And what that means is everybody has, you know, at the very least the same amount of money. Mm-hmm. And that creates parity and gives a lot of the small, quote unquote, small market teams a chance. The players, of course, are not going to want that because they want to get as much money as possible, right? So that's going to be the big argument. Where can they meet in the middle without avoiding a lockout? But I don't know, guys. Everything I hear leads me to believe that it's unfortunately going to come to that probably sometime in the spring. It's just a matter of how long it lasts, whether as opposed to if it happens or not.
2: Yeah, I mean, Bryce Harper was asked about this about a month ago, and they said, is there going to be a work stop? Or is the season going to start on time next year? And he said no. I mean, it was just like immediately.
1: Not even thinking about
2: it. Yeah, it was no. This is because the talk of the salary cap is a non-starter for the players. But, you know, I mean, at some point, there's got to be done something. Something's got to be done to even things out for every team in the league, right? Chad, and they like what they see, that the owners in the NBA and the NFL are making money hand over fist because there is a salary cap.
0: Yeah. And there's got to be a compromise, like you said. There's got to be a middle ground somewhere where players can be ensured that they're going to make what they're worth and what they believe they're worth, but also that you don't have this massive disparity between, you know, the haves and the have-nots, whereas fan bases just know before the season even starts there's no chance because their team salaries can't compete with the other team salaries in their division, in their league, and on all of baseball, right? So they got to figure something out, but it's going to be long and arduous. I know that. It probably will delay 2027, unfortunately.
2: Yeah, unfortunately. Back to the Braves before we let you go real quick. Grant Holmes will start tonight. You mentioned, you know, it is kind of a good matchup for them, but he's been pretty solid. I think, maybe that's the best you can ask out of him, really. And that's okay, right? I mean, I think he's been kind of what you want him to be.
0: I think you look at Grant Holmes and Martin Perez tomorrow, they're pretty similar in the fact that they're not going to go nine innings. They're not going to, you know, throw 100 miles an hour. They're not going to strike out 15 guys. They just got to be competitive and keep this Braves team in it, because look what this Braves team does offensively. They score a ton of runs most nights.
2: Yep.
0: You know, even the other night or last night, Chris Sale didn't have his best, only went five, but he kept the Red Sox to two runs. Yeah. And the Braves win the game 10-2. It's similar for Grant Holmes. Just keep the ball in the ballpark, which he struggled a little bit doing, and don't walk guys, and give this Braves offense a chance because, again, they're going to put up a lot of runs.
1: Well, Chad, we got to go here in a minute, but one last question. Yeah, you used to cover Georgia Tech. Are you watching Georgia Tech baseball? Are you into college baseball?
0: I am very much into college baseball, and I love regional weekend. To me, it's very similar to opening week of March Madness when you have these upsets. You have these atmospheres, which are just wildly fun. So, I was keeping track of the score. Last I saw, the Yellow Jackets had held USC to a field goal.
1: they're up two touchdowns right now, yeah.
0: So, great for them, man. I hope that team makes it to Omaha. Really, really fun group of guys to watch. And, you know, James Ramsey is just an outstanding coach and happy for those guys. So, hopefully they keep it rolling.
1: Yeah, we had Drew Burris on here the other day. He was great.
0: Yeah.
2: Yeah, he was great.
0: Great guy. Great. And very competitive. If he gets into stories about his childhood and what he did to compete and win, it's something else.
1: Yeah, I believe it.
2: And we're really happy for him because he's a local guy for us.
0: Yeah.
2: From Houston County. Hey, man, thanks for doing this. Go have some more chili, and we will talk to you next week.
0: All right, boys. See
1: you. See you, man.
2: There you go. There's Chad Bishop from the AJC. Make sure you check out all of his coverage of the Braves. I asked him before we had him on, is he traveling to all the road series? And, you know, a lot of these kind of outlets don't do that anymore. You know, we don't do it at the Athletic. We don't send our – David O'Brien wasn't going to every road series when he was still working for us. And now we have a new Braves writer. But Chad said he

0: thinks he's going to hit all of them, except maybe there's, I think there's one that's like the White Sox and the, and then the Cardinals back to back. And he said, I might miss that one.
1: Yeah.
0: But the rest of them, I mean, the AJC is investing in that kind of coverage. I hope people appreciate that. And Chad's doing a great, great job covering that team.
1: Yeah, he's good.
0: All right, let's take a break. We'll come back. We will wrap up the show and the week right after this.
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4: 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As a young music photographer in Chicago, Kirk captured some of the last living blues legends, Willie Dixon, Albert King, Etta James, B.B. King, and many more. He shot iconic images of James Brown, Bob Marley, Bruce Springsteen, the Rolling Stones, and the Grateful Dead. His photos of Johnny Cash, Waylon Jennings, Willie Nelson, and Merle Haggard are outlaw classics, but Kirk's camera also captured the journey of the Allman Brothers Band for nearly four decades. Government Mule was birthed at his and Kirsten's home at the Big House. He took our very first photo and many more after that. I'm Warren Haynes, and if you're a music fan, I highly recommend you check out Gallery West, open Tuesday through Saturday from 11 to 5, and located at 447 3rd Street in downtown Macon.
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11: 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Daniel Shirley and Steve Norris.
0: Welcome back. Daniel and Steve here on the show. Georgia Tech is now up 22-3 in the seventh. So that game will be over pretty quickly.
1: They scored
0: another
1: touchdown.
0: Yeah, that game will be over pretty quickly here as the Yellow Jackets are just crushing. Just crushing home runs. 1, 2, 3, 4, 5 home runs.
1: Whew, thank God Mercer didn't get in.
0: Yeah. Yeah. And that's with Drew Burris going 0-for-3. And that was kind of the point that we talked about that with Drew the other day. Is like, hey, if you don't do it, somebody else is going to
1: Somebody else is stepping up.
0: Yeah. And so they are absolutely.
1: Well, it's a pick your poison kind of thing.
0: Yeah. That team is just crushing UIC right now. And we'll see who they play tomorrow. The other games today. The other game in the Athens regional right now, Liberty leads Boston College 4-3 in the ninth. And we had Mitch Light on the other day, and he said Boston College was kind of a weak number two seed. And you're kind of seeing that right now. So Tennessee is losing to East Carolina 2-1 in the bottom of the ninth. So Tennessee's got to get some runs here if they're going to get in this game. They only

0: three hits. In the bottom of the eighth, Wake Forest and Kentucky are tied at five. Bottom of the fifth, Auburn trails Milwaukee 11-3. Also in the bottom of the fifth, Texas leads Holy Cross 7-0. Florida leads Rider 3-0. Southern Miss is up over Little Rock 3-1. Just a couple more scores here. Kansas leads Northeastern 4-2. Mississippi State and Lipscomb are tied at scoreless through three innings. And then South Carolina upstate, USC upstate, leads Oklahoma State 4-1 in the bottom of the second. 4-0, I'm sorry, 4-0 in the bottom of the second.
1: And Georgia plays at 5.
0: And Georgia plays at 5. So, yep. And Georgia will play the winner. If Georgia wins, they'll play the winner of Liberty and Boston College, which it looks like Liberty has got a really, really good shot to win that game right now. So we'll talk a lot about this coming up on Monday because these regionals, most of them will be done by Monday. So we'll talk about that on Monday's show.
1: Okay. All right. Well, since we're talking a lot of college football today, you're going to get a different opinion no matter who you talk to here, but I want to see what you think. So I'm going to give you five names.
0: Okay.
1: Who is the worst college football coach to win a national championship? So here's your choices.
0: Okay.
1: You ready? Gene Chizik, Les Miles, Jimbo Fisher.
0: Right.
1: Ed Orgeron or Larry Coker.
0: If I ranked those five, I would have Gene Chizik last. He would be first. He would be the worst.
1: He's the worst.
0: Yes. He had a losing record at Iowa State.
1: Yeah.
0: And other than the year they won the national title, I think he had a losing record at Auburn. Or he's got a losing record as a head coach.
1: Well,
0: right?
1: You know, they won the national title in 2010, went undefeated, right? But then in 2011, I want to say they went like 9-4 or 8-5. But then in 2012, they went like 3-9.
0: He is exactly 38-38 as a head coach.
1: So very average.
0: So he didn't have a losing record at Auburn, but he did. He was 5-19 in 2 years at Iowa State. He went 8-5.
1: He had a winning record or a losing record at Auburn?
0: He has a losing record at Auburn. I said he had a losing record at Auburn. He doesn't. He had a winning record at Auburn.
1: That's what I'm saying. Yeah winning
0: he's
1: record.
0: 5-19 at Iowa State. And he is 33-19 at Auburn.
1: How in the world did he get the Auburn job at 5-19?
0: He knew somebody.
1: Absolutely. Must have owed Cam Newton some money or something.
0: And I don't think he had any ties to Auburn, right?
1: Oh,
0: he was the D.C.
1: I was going to say, I think he did coach there.
0: Yeah. You know where his first job ever was?
1: Oh, Texas? I can't remember.
0: Clemson.
1: Oh, really?
0: When I was in college, his first job was year. My freshman year was his first year.
1: Okay, so
0: he was gone my freshman year.
1: Okay, so he's not your number – he's number five. He's number one.
0: He's the worst.
1: Like the worst.
0: Yes.
1: Okay.
0: Say it again. Larry Coker, Jimbo.
1: Ed Orgeron, and Les Miles.
0: Ed Orgeron's number two.
1: Okay.
0: He's the worst. Second worst. Les Miles, man. Les Miles won at Oklahoma State and LSU. I wouldn't even put him in that conversation.
1: This isn't just the picture or whatever, you know, that I pulled off the internet.
0: He's fifth.
1: Yeah, I can buy that.
0: And I would put Jimbo fourth and Coker third.
1: Okay, so I'm going to disagree as far as the top three. Okay, I agree with you on number four and number five. In fact, I think... If not for Texas A&M and what happened, I mean, remember at A&M, Jimbo beat Alabama, still a pretty good Alabama team with A&M.
0: Jimbo's record is 128-48.
1: Yeah.
0: He shouldn't be in the conversation.
1: I agree. It's just on this list.
0: Sure, sure. I got you. I got you.
1: Okay, so I totally agree. And in fact, Les Miles at four or five, Jimbo at four or five, I'm fine with anybody, you know,
0: right,
1: putting those. I think they're about equal, honestly. But anyway, so look, I got to go Larry Coker number one, because Larry Coker, I mean,
0: you think he's worse than Chizik?
1: He had one of the most loaded Miami teams of all time and lost to an Ohio State team that was very good, but not great.
0: He also won at least 9 games in 5 of his 6 seasons at Miami.
1: Yeah, he was loaded with talent. But

0: recruit any of it.
1: He was on the staff. He did recruit it.
0: That was all Butch Davis.
1: No team is all one coach.
0: Look,
1: it's not all Kirby.
0: Even the players that played for him agreed that he was not a great coach.
1: Well, that's fine. It's not all Kirby. Kirby doesn't recruit every player by himself.
0: No.
1: So it can't be all Butch Davis.
0: But he's a pretty good head coach.
1: He is. No, he's a great head coach. But yeah. I'm saying you can't just say that Larry Coker had no impact on them recruiting those players.
0: Okay. Well, but as anyway, a head coach.
1: It's your thought. It's your opinion. It's your list. You make your list.
0: The thing is, well, I don't think Gene Chizik got another head coaching job after Auburn, did he?
1: No.
0: Okay. Well, Larry Coker was not even considered by anybody else. I mean,
1: that's not true. He coached at Texas San Antonio.
0: Larry Coker?
1: Yes. For
0: anybody relevant.
1: Years. 5 years.
0: Anybody relevant.
1: His tenure at Texas San Antonio is better than Chizik's tenure at Iowa State. 5-19.
0: All right, you convinced me. Chizik's number one. Coker's number two. Oh. Yeah, see, I could be reasonable.
1: You could be reasonable, yes.
0: And Ed Orgeron, I got to tell you, it's tough because Ed Orgeron, I mean, look, he won a national title, but he also had possibly the greatest, you know, group of players, team-wise, offensively anyway, in history. Okay? So, and you see what happened as soon as they all left. But it would be tough. It's Chizik, Coker, and Orgeron are the top three.
1: The other two shouldn't even be on the list with those three.
0: Is there somebody not on this list that you would put in there that would crack the top three? That's won a national title now.
1: I don't know. I don't, not that I could think of.
0: Yeah. I'm racking my brain trying to think somebody that,
1: I mean, you know,
0: won a national title.
1: I typed in Google worst coaches to win a national title. Gene Chizik, Larry Coker, Ed Orgeron.
0: Well, there you go.
1: I mean,
0: they listened to the show.
1: This one's got less miles. He was 114-34 at LSU, and he won at Oklahoma State too.
0: Yeah, and he would have more than one national title if it wasn't for Nick Saban. Now you can say that for a lot of coaches, probably.
1: Yeah.
0: But I mean, Kirby being one of them. But Les Miles. I mean, that 2011 team he had was absolutely awesome.
1: Now, here's a list. It's the same five lists. This is MikeFerrellSports.com.
0: Uh-huh.
1: He's got the same five, but he's got Jimbo Fisher above Gene Chizik. Come on, man.
0: Oh, no, come
1: what
0: on.
1: Are we
0: you
1: doing?
0: Can't buy that.
1: What are we doing? Bleacher Report. They've got their list. Now, they got Danny Ford on there. Now, this is an old-time list. They got guys from Syracuse in the 30s and stuff. Johnny Majors on this list.
0: He wasn't a bad head coach.
1: Yeah. They got Bobby Ross on here.
0: Bobby Ross? Come on. Yeah. He took a team to the Super Bowl.
1: Well, I mean, that doesn't count.
0: I know,
1: college.
0: But they're saying worst coaches to win a national title, right?
1: Yeah.
0: Jim Harbaugh? Maybe, he took a team to the Super Bowl.
1: Maybe
0: I mean,
1: dirtiest coaches to win a national title.
0: Well, there
1: title
0: you go. That's a different list we can work on for Monday.
1: But Bobby Ross was 39-19 at Maryland, and those Maryland teams were really damn good.
0: Yeah,
1: those were the Boomer Esiason teams.
0: Yeah, my buddy Don made a good point. Harbaugh was Michigan was about to fire him.
1: Oh, they wanted to fire him.
0: Yeah,
1: he took a pay cut.
0: Correct.
1: So they wouldn't fire him.
0: He was also suspended for the first three games of that season.
1: Yeah. Yeah, no doubt. I don't think Jimbo and Les Miles should be on the list. I think those are legitimate coaches. Now, there's also not a lot of coaches who've won national titles, too.
0: Correct. That's not a huge list.
1: Yeah, so you're saying, I mean, it's like, if you're on the list, like Danny Ford's on that list at number 10. He never was, he's the head coach at Arkansas, too, and it fell apart. You know, at Arkansas. He wasn't very good.
0: Well, his big game, Bob, Oklahoma.
1: Yeah.
0: He won a national title and then couldn't win anything else
1: couldn't
0: after
1: win
0: that.
1: Anything after that.
0: I mean, he had good teams, but he couldn't win the big one.
1: Right. So, I mean, it's not like we're talking about 200 coaches here and, oh, here's the worst five.
0: Yeah.
1: You know, and especially the last 30 years, there haven't been, I mean, it's a small group
0: Yeah.
1: of coaches to win a national title. So,

0: But I don't think anybody compares to Chizik. Right? He was 5-19. He goes to Auburn, wins the national title in 4 or 5 years, right? And then, boom, he's never a head coach again?
1: Yeah.
0: That's, to me, that's a no-brainer.
1: Didn't he go be the DC at, like, North Carolina or something like that?
0: Yep.
1: Well, then he got on the desk at ESPN and got paid well to sit there and just look good and talk football.
0: And
1: not a bad gig.
0: And he's a good assistant coach.
1: Yeah.
0: To me, he's the perfect guy. He's like, he never should have been a head coach.
1: Well, like Orgeron. I mean, he's a good assistant coach.
0: Orgeron fell backwards into that national title.
1: Oh, yeah.
0: And I look,
1: it was lightning in a bottle.
0: His staff got the players and they coached them up. But come on, man, look at his record. Other than that,
1: Ole Miss, he was not good.
0: Yeah, it wasn't good at all. And I think the answer is Chizik, but I would have Orgeron second.
1: Yeah.
0: I think of that group. So, all right, well, that is it for us for the week.
1: Thank you, man.
0: Yeah, that's it. We've got Anthony coming up next.
1: The afternoon drive, baby.
0: And then tonight, 8 to Late with Matt. I was listening to that last night. It is outstanding. Make sure you check that out. And we'll be back Monday
1: on the night
0: train. Creekside Sports.
1: See ya.

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1: Hey, how about a little something, you know, for the effort, you know? And he says, there won't be any money. But when you die on your deathbed, you will receive total consciousness. So I got that going for me, which is nice.
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0: 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Anybody.
1: I want to go fast. It's 106 miles to Chicago. We got a full tank of gas, half a pack of cigarettes. It's dark, and we're wearing sunglasses. Hit it.
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3: 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Welcome to the afternoon drive, everybody. Happy Friday, folks. Can you believe it? We have finally made it to the weekend, especially coming off a holiday weekend, the unofficial start to summer with Memorial Day. Sometimes the week goes by a little slow, but we are here. And that's what I'm here for, to take you through the end of the workday and all the way on home. Thanks to Tyler Gambrell coming on and co-hosting with Charles this morning. Also, Spencer Hawkins, director of the our EMA director, talking about their day tomorrow. I'll tell you about that event in a little bit. And of course, we're keeping an eye on the weather, too. Storms off and on pretty much all day. That's it. Kind of through the afternoon, then definitely like thunderstorms tonight. Like, I mean, you're probably gonna hear thunder no matter what, but I mean like heavier storms. And then looking towards tomorrow, kind of the same too. Cloudy in the morning, scattered storms in the afternoon, and then another chance of rain Sunday, Monday, Tuesday as well. So you can still get out and make the most of your weekend. Lots of stuff to do. I'll tell you about that throughout the day today. But right now, why don't we start it off with local legend Robert Lee Coleman, Why I Play the Blues.

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Mr. Derek Hoke with Southern Moon here on The Drive. Anthony hanging out with you on this Friday afternoon. And of course, we got that Southern Moon up in the sky. Tonight might be a little tougher to see, though, because of the storms coming through. Let's talk about some events coming up, not this weekend, but in the very near future, including next weekend, which is also, is it next weekend? Next weekend's First Friday, that's right. At Theater Macon, Dear Evan Hansen, award-winning play, musical, opens up at Theater Macon next Friday night at 8. Going to have some guests on from Dear Evan Hansen next week, including, I believe, the person who's playing Evan Hansen himself. Some guests from Theater Macon that will be here. Talk about that. Talk about their new season that they just announced for next year, which Charles and I spoke about earlier this week and a little bit last week when he performed

a little portion of Les Mis, because that's like a big summer show next year, and he got to play or sing some of Javert's part. So lots of good news at Theater Macon, and of course the big show coming up next weekend. Dear Evan Hansen. Get those tickets at theatermacon.com. Here's brand new music from the Black Keys off their album Peaches. Where there's smoke, there's fire.

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9: I shot Jesse James. 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And I shot Jesse James. It was April the 3rd, 1882. 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

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And I shot Jesse James. Hello, Bob. How's Jesus looking?

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Welcome back to the Afternoon Drive. That's the record company with Never Leave You. We're going to keep this thing rolling now with Tom Petty. Here's Wildflowers.

Robert Earl Keen, The Road Goes On Forever, and The Party Never Ends. Only here on 100.9 The Creek. And speaking of parties, don't forget, less than a month from now, June 27th, it's going to be a big party downtown for Creek Fest on Cherry Street between 2nd and 3rd. It is our 10th anniversary. We're also helping the Rookery celebrate 50 years at the 1st of July. Our official anniversary will be July 8th. But yeah, it's going to be a weekend where there's not a whole lot going on in Macon. So we want everybody to come out. It's always kind of slow at the end of June. We'll have FIFA. Of course, the World Cup will be going on in Atlanta. There'll be matches on the big screen at Okmulgee Brew Pub, at the Rookery as well. And then tons of free live music, including this man right here. It is Brother Wallace. You're the Man. Mark the calendars, June 27th, 4 to 10 p.m.

0: Hi, this is Chuck Lavelle. You know what's cool about 100.9? It's a trick question. Everything is cool about 100.9. The Creek is awesome.
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4: Gallery West is a look at American music history through the camera lens of Kirk West. As a young music photographer in Chicago, Kirk captured some of the last living blues legends, Willie Dixon, Albert King, Etta James, B.B. King, and many more. He shot iconic images of James Brown, Bob Marley, Bruce Springsteen, the Rolling Stones, and the Grateful Dead. His photos of Johnny Cash, Waylon Jennings, Willie Nelson, and Merle Haggard are outlaw classics, but Kirk's camera also captured the journey of the Allman Brothers Band for nearly four decades. Government Mule was birthed at his and Kirsten's home at the Big House. He took our very first photo and many more after that. I'm Warren Haynes, and if you're a music fan, I highly recommend you check out Gallery West, open Tuesday through Saturday from 11 to 5, and located at 447 3rd Street in downtown Macon.
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One of my favorite songs we've got on the air right now. Mr. Dale Watson, Willie Waylon, and Whiskey River. And all those little samples and all of his paying homage to all those guys that he knew off and on over the years. And, of course, just taking a little bit of that sound. I mean, Dale himself, phenomenal artist, but such a fun song and the ultimate throwback in the best modern way possible. Coming up next, we're going to switch gears from Willie Waylon and Whiskey River to a little soul from the Sons of the Soul Revivers. We're the People.

North Mississippi All-Stars. See the moon with our good buddy Lamar Williams, only here on the Sound at Soul of Central Georgia, 100.9 The Creek. So just a little while ago, I would say less than a month from now, we do have our Creek Fest happening here in downtown Macon. Going to have a ton of vendors out. Of course, patronize all the great restaurants, bars, etc. It's going to be family-friendly. June 27th, Saturday, here in downtown Macon. Typically kind of a little sleepy day in

downtown, but that's why we wanted to do it. So you got something to do for everybody from all around the area, or if you're out there listening and you're streaming us somewhere outside of Macon, Central Georgia, or even Georgia, the state, come on down. We want to see you there at Creek Fest Saturday, June 27th, 4 to 10 p.m. Music probably 4 to about 9:30. Got four great bands lined up. It is all free. It is family friendly. It's pet friendly outside. Keep them on a leash, though. Like I said, we'll have tons of vendors there as well, trying to get some local musicians involved. You can check out the record store, celebrate with the Rookery. But, of course, you got other great options, too. I mean, whether it's Old Mulgee Brew Pub or Piedmont or Kudzu or Dessert with Sweet Eleanor's, any of those places. Oliver's, go check them all out. Wander around, leave for a little bit if you want and come back, because that's the thing, there's no real entry and exit. I mean, there will be a blocked off spot, but it's all free, so come and go as you please and enjoy all the great music. And speaking of great music, played Brother Wallace a while ago, and then this next guy coming up has a brand new album out, and we're playing actually this single and a single from his band who has a new album as well. But Andy Thomas will be taking the stage. He is also the lead guitarist for Yarn. So, yeah, another great one coming to town for Creek Fest, June 27th. This is Highway Junkie.

0: What's up, Macon? 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
2: 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I'm Tracy Rivas. I am Yuchi in Muscogee Creek and of the Wolf Clan from the Polecat Ceremonial Ground. 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

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Welcome back to the Afternoon Drive. Larkin Poe, Easy Love, Part 1. Anthony with you, broadcasting live from the Odoban Studios in historic downtown Macon. Odoban eliminates odors, so it gets rid of smells entirely. It doesn't mix or mask them. You spray it, and within a matter of moments, poof, those smells are gone. It also disinfects. Find them online at odoban.com. And in multiple stores in the area, gas stations, grocery stores, find the full lineup at the Home Depot. When we were down there last, they said they're in Walmarts, too. I mentioned it before. Susie said she saw them in Bucky's recently as well. You can find certain products at Dollar General. So they're all over the place. So there's no reason not to get yourself some Odoban today. Here's a great Peacock Hideaway.

100.9 The Creek. Little Freddie King tore down here on the Friday edition of The Drive as we are right here nearing 5 o'clock. A great one to shake off those work blues. Another way to shake off those blues in just a few weeks, Thursday, June 18th. Driving and Crying, returning to Macon, Georgia at the Capitol Theater. Doors at 7. Music starts at 8. Cannot wait for this show. Always a good time with Kevin Kenny and company are in town. Don't forget, at the Capitol, you've also got a couple other great shows that have been announced this year. Later in the summer, in August, Wood Brothers return for the first time in what feels like forever, when they used to come once a year. It's actually the first time I ever met my wife was at a Wood Brothers show there. Another one coming up in October, Silverada. So, formerly Mike and the Moon Pies. Coming back. So,

going to be a great one as well. But like I said, first up, Driving and Crying with their tour Thursday, June 18th. CapitalTheaterMaking.com is where you can get those tickets. They've also got a new album on the way. And here's the first single from that album, Dead End Road.

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2: 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They are covered in gnats. 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
2: 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Who did he say he was?
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0: 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I'm off to save another.
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1: Next step is to fold in the cheese.
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Shauna Thompson, Burn It Down, only here on 100.9 The Creek. Let's burn it all down and put the work week behind you, because the weekend is here, and normally I'd ring the bell for you, but someone moved my bell and my cymbals. I can't even play the drums for you today, but it's okay. It's time to shake off those work blues. Know that you have made it through the work day, and you've made it to the weekend, and of course, it was a short week with the holiday, but sometimes it feels longer because of that as well, but into May. Wild to think that next Friday is actually First Friday, but still plenty to do all around. And man, just wild that the summer is already here. I know if you're a parent out there, mixed feelings. Sometimes, yeah, you're like, oh, yeah, the kids are out for summer. And then you're like, oh, well, also, what the hell am I going to do with the kids being out for 2 months straight? But we'll all figure it out together. As I have a wry smile, because this is really what I'm just first experience again. Anyway, I got a little rocker for you next, or a little different one, I guess I could say. It's new music. It's on the Americana chart. I believe it hit this week. But wanted to mix it up today with brand new stuff from Houndmouth. Here's Tiger Blood.

Going way back to the very beginning of the creek, one of our favorites, Mr. Fantastic Negrito, with his version of In the Pines. So special thanks to Spencer Hawkins coming on this morning, the director of the EMA, talking about emergency preparedness and the emergency preparedness fair tomorrow at North Macon Park from 11 a.m. to 2 p.m. They're going to be giving, so the Theranostery Park Community Center, they're going to be giving away tons of swag. Like you said, if you get there early enough, you're registered in Bibb County and you're on time, that means 11. They've got free good weather emergency radios that they're giving out, which are always something that you need for prepared, especially this area, because you never know. I know right now it's like thunderstorms. It'll tell you if it's an emergency thunderstorm, but you always have a pop-up anytime in this. Well, it used to be just the spring and early summer. Now it's pretty much anytime all year long might have a tornado come through. Who knows? So, yeah, go on down there, grab some swag, see the other vendors, learn a little bit. If you can get a weather radio, grab one of those as well, and make sure to tell Spencer we said hello. I got more brand new music ready for you next from Low Cut Connie. Can't Be Wrong.

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Jimmy Hall, jumping for joy, only here on the Sound and Soul of Central Georgia, 100.9 The Creek. 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Anthony hanging with you, broadcasting live from the Odoban Studios in historic downtown Macon. 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

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And another child grows up to be somebody you just love to burn.

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Nobody wants to be left out. You can't leave, cause your heart is there. But

Rounding out the show today, rocking and rolling with J.D. McPherson and Lucky Penny. And that is it for me, folks. I am getting out of here, but y'all have a fantastic weekend. Stay tuned with us because coming up at 7 o'clock tonight, you've got Whipping Post, the Big House Radio Hour, All Things Allman Brothers, presented by Apparel Authority. After that, 8 till 8 with Matt Lang. The music rolls over the weekend. Got our re-airs of Brag Jam and our archive shows tomorrow from 10 to noon. Jake Hall with Gospel Gothic will be on Sunday, and Jukin with Big Mike on Sunday evening. We'll return on Monday. Have a fantastic weekend. Stay safe. Be kind. Here's new music from Need to Breathe. Say it now.

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4: All right, and brothers and sisters, welcome once again to the 2023, probably our last episode of the year for the Whipping Post Big House Radio Hour on the 100.9 The Creek on the FM dial and the sounds of soldiers making Georgia out there on the internet. I'm back after missing the last episode. You'd hear the three of us for Christmas time, and we're going to follow up that On Germany show that Richard and John did couple of weeks back. So go to commercial break and we'll be right back for some more great music for y'all.
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4: All right, brothers and sisters, Brother John, Brother Richard, glad to be back with y'all.
7: Finally.
4: Yeah.
8: Been a while, been a minute. Yeah, yeah, no doubt.
7: The trials and tribulations of a radio show. Finished up the second half of this great show from Baden-Baden in Germany. And July of 91, I believe, John, I think is when this show took place.
8: And it's a tremendous show, Richard. We had a great time with part one. And Kyler, you're back for part two. So let's dive on in, brother.
4: Yeah, I hate I missed part one because I know that the video footage of this, you know, entire thing that we're doing is shown on a regular basis in the big house for folks that's paying attention in there. And what a tremendous show, man. I mean, the 91 edition of the band's really on fire, and just, you know, what y'all played the other day was just tremendous, man. And we're gonna follow it up with some of that with some good clean fun here to kick this thing off.
7: That's right. So enjoy good clean fun on 100.9 The Creek, where the water's always high.

0: Bros, after that good clean fun, man. What a killer version of Guns N' Roses.
1: Man, what a wonderful surprise that is, man. It's, off the Seven Terms record, it's a great, great song. But this version, this particular night, they really, really were on top of it. And, it's just one of those moments, you know, when a band's really dialed in and they got it all going their way, it's like they have the ability to pause time and you kind of get lost in the what's happening of it all. And just, it's kind of like being a professional athlete, being able to slow the game down. You know what I mean? It's kind of what happens here. And, it's just a tremendous version.
2: Great analogy, Richard. And GA is so in the pocket on his vocals. That song is a highlight for classic Greg Allman blues singing.
1: Well, again, back to this time,

0: excellent other shows, and certainly one in particular that's kind of like somewhat like the Missing Mystery Fillmore show is, you know, there's a show in Paris that we would love to be able to find.
1: Boy, I'll tell you what, Richard, you're right on the money. Great run in Europe that summer. There's a great, great soundboard out there from Hammersmith Odeon in London on June 24th, but the elusive July the 2nd show in Paris. According to everyone that was there, it was the most intense Allman Brothers show from that era. Unfortunately, it was the only show not recorded on the board during that run, and there is a really horrible audience tape out there. I had on cassette years ago. It's unlistenable, but even through the mud, you can tell, man, if that ever came up, it would be, yes, Richard, yeah, much like the night before the closing of the Fillmore. Yeah.
0: Yeah. You know, Dickie just had a way of, when he was on, he was on. And speaking of, yes, today is
2: happy birthday.
0: Number 80.
1: 80 years young for Mr. Betts.
0: For the young man.
2: Recording the
1: day. Long may you run, Dickie Betts.
2: Yeah, we were laughing. It helps to be a little ornery once in a while to live that long. So
1: look at you.
2: But anyway,
1: you
2: know? Yeah. Hey. Yeah.
0: Kyle getting long in the tooth there.
2: Long in the beard and nothing else getting long.
1: So speaking of Dickie, his intro to One Way Out, that's some gritty stuff.
0: Yeah, so I hope everybody tunes in and enjoys this fine version of One Way Out on 100.9 The Creek, where the water is always high.
2: Jump on in with us.

0: We'll go to commercial break and be back for some more music after we get back.
1: I'm David.
2: I'm David.
1: And we're the owners of Apparel Authority. 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
0: All right, brothers and sisters, Kyle Moses from Georgia Allman Brothers Band Association with you here once again with Brother John, Brother Richard for the follow-up of the home Filtered Germany show from 1991, Allman Brothers Band. We just came out of commercial break. Richard, tell them what the next song's about. It had a break in it too, didn't it, brother? Related.
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0: by accident, really. The radio station that they were recording this in is a very small room, and it's hot, and well, television station, I'm sorry. And, you know, work up a sweat, and things happen. So Dickie needed to take a bathroom break, so he ran to use the restroom right quick. Well, just so happened while he was gone, all the others, you know, kind of looked at each other and said, I got to use the bathroom too. So everybody went on a little pee break, and Dickie got back fully expecting the band to be there. So he's behind the amps, and he puts on his guitar, and he goes into the intro of Jessica, basically, just to realize that only he's out there.
1: Oh, my.
0: So he's just strumming these chords. Well, the next thing you know, Greg's sitting there. Greg pops up on the keyboard. And it ends up just being this beautiful moment between two legendary artists. And it's a great moment that they're just playing. And it's just the two of them. And one of the rare times you see Greg Allman with just a big grin across his face, just him and his buddy Dickie, you know.
2: Like I said, unique version of Jessica, and again, a happy birthday to Mr. Dickie Betts on his 80th, and we just got beyond what would have been Greg's 76th birthday.
1: Yes, sir.
2: He was still with us here a week or so ago.
0: And Dwayne's 77.
2: Dwayne's 77. Enjoy Jessica. We'll be back after it and close out the show.
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0: All right, brothers and sisters, we told y'all that version of Jessica was pretty special.
1: Good.
0: Hope y'all enjoyed it. Well, before we close this thing out, I'd like to say a big thank you to all the folks that showed up for Sky Dog this year down in the park as we celebrated Dwayne Allman's birthday and, you know, the music of the Allman Brothers Band and the folks at Daybreak were thrilled.

0: filled up the donations. Sister Teresa told me they filled up, you know, all the donations filled up 200 boxes of goodies for them to use for the homeless folks. And over the last 6 years, Sky Dog has raised over $220,000 worth of merch that's been donated to them for helping our local homeless population here. So, again, thank you to everybody for that. And
1: this is really the last show for the year. We've got some exciting stuff to look forward to coming into next year. It's been a fun ride.
2: We got some good things in the pipeline coming up. And to echo you, thank you, Kyler. Thank you, Richard. Thank you, Charles. This is a good groove, and we get it going. And it's a lot of fun. All right,
1: fellas. The longest outro in history. We'll see y'all next year.
0: Here we go. We'll close it out with Whipping Pose, the theme song for our radio show.

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2: are coming over tonight. Yes, sir.
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